0: playing that classic. It's Sunday School on Philly's Power 99.
1: I'll take you back to Vanity Grand. I'm going to take you back to Vanity Grand today. You're inside of Sunday School.

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0: that year, when this record was released, this might have been one of the hardest records that was out. You can't even debate me. Debate me with that. Power 99, your boy Cosby, should be still Kev. You are inside of Sunday School, man, playing the best of that. Old school-ish. You already know it is. Hit me up on the line, 215-263-6699. 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Hey, make sure you start your day with the world famous The Breakfast Club, 5:30 a.m. to 10. Charlamagne the guy, DJ Envy, Jess with the mess, and Lauren. You know, today started off the right way. For sure. Hey, look, we got a way you can win some money between the hours of 9 a.m. and 5 p.m. Make sure you tune in, get that bag. Shout out to attorney Big Al, 1-800-123. He will make sure you get that money. And Philly's own Power 99. We're gonna make sure you get that money. Whoa. Look, man, you keep it loud, me get it lit, man. More Sunday School on the way. It's 9-9. Let's get it.
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1: Keep it yay, Kev. Keep it yay. Keep it yay, Kev. You're inside of Sunday school. Playing the best of that old school ish. And that Kanye back, right? Come on.
2: Cosmic Kev's
1: Street Banger. 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

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Atlanta, I'll tell you about my run, you know what I'm saying? Ask Pluto Bank of 21, you know.

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Yo, what's poppin', Philly? It's Kendrick Lamar, you dig that? And right now you're checking out the only station holding you down with the hottest music. It's Philly's Power 99, what's up?

Yo, what's good? What's good? It's the California King right here. It's Young Game. And when you hear me on the other station, that's just business. You know, ain't nothing personal. You hear me on Power 99, that's family. That's personal. Straight up and down.

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0: Mr. Hem is here.
1: Whoa, whoa, whoa, whoa, whoa, whoa.
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1: But I understand why. 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I know this is something I gotta do, but that don't mean I want to. 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

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Thorough as f- don't need your jazz. 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Zodiac sign, it must be a Gemini moon, cause we about to go half. Mistakenly, nobody been in a bag. But how many?

Man, what's the deal, Philly? You already know what it is, man. It's your boy, Big Sean, Good Music, finally famous in the building. And you're checking out the only station holding you down with the hottest music. Act like you know something, man. It's Philly's Power 99. Boy.

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1: 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Success feel better, independent. 9-11 at the Valley, Adeline it. Big Master P, vibe, no limit. Falling hard on another hemisphere. Somebody tell them people Mr. Hem is here.
2: Whoa, whoa, whoa, whoa, whoa, whoa.
1: Mr. Hem is here.
2: Whoa, whoa, whoa, whoa, whoa, whoa.
1: Mr. Hem.

0: 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Never chase bread, chase the vision. Make your word when you see it, be the business. No cap, God am a witness. Success feel better, independent. 9-11 at the Valley, Adeline it. Big Master P vibe, no limit. Falling hard on another hemisphere. Somebody tell them people Mr. Hem is here.
1: Whoa, whoa, whoa, whoa, whoa, whoa.
0: Mr. Hem is here.
1: Whoa, whoa, whoa, whoa, whoa, whoa.
0: Mr. Hem.
2: Yeah, yeah. West Philly already knows who's number one. 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
2: JY, turn me up. Miami. That's for all my scammers and my kid money.

0: DJ Envy, Just Hilarious, Charlamagne Tha God. We are the Breakfast Club. We got a special guest in the building.
1: Yes, indeed.
0: Now, bud, you want to sit in that seat now? Because, you know, you get to pick what seat you want to sit in.
1: Bud is the undisputed champion of the world, okay? One of the greatest to ever do it. He can sit wherever he
0: wants. I just want to make sure he wants to sit in your seat again. I just want to make sure.
1: You look like you're ready to fight now. I thought you were, because you usually are bulky when you're not in, you know.
2: Man, I'm losing weight right now. And I'm...
1: For what? Just because?
2: Just getting my body together, you know, fasting a little bit.
1: Oh, somebody been talking too much, huh? Somebody been talking too much, huh?
0: Well, Terrence Crawford is saying, first of all, how you feeling, brother?
2: I feel great. Mm-hmm. I feel great. You know, I'm happy where I'm at. I'm living life. I'm traveling, seeing the world. And I couldn't ask for a better life right now.
0: People always asking, are you coming back? Do you have that itch at all?
1: Can you just step down for a second, man?
0: I'm just asking.
2: No, I don't. I don't, you know, I don't have the desire to do anything no more. Not that I can't, it's just, for what? Like, I did everything. And then I look back and say, ain't nobody gonna be able to replicate a retirement in a career like I've done, so.
0: Are you still training though?
2: No, I'm not.
0: So you don't even train?
2: No, I don't train at all. Like, I work out from time to time, like in the gym, but like far as boxing,
0: You don't miss it at all?
2: Nah.
3: He did his whole life.
2: Yeah, I've been doing that since I was 7. I think I'm going to go back to the gym, do a little couple of training, you know, here soon, probably a month or two.
1: How does that feel, though, when you are a person who spent their whole life preparing for fights? Did you prepare for retirement the same way?
2: I didn't. I didn't. You know, the Canelo fight, I already knew that was going to be my last fight, but I never sat down and was like, what I'm going to do, how I'm going to prepare for retirement and things like that. Mm-hmm. It just was something that God laid on my shoulders and boom, I just handled it as it came.
3: Mm-hmm. It was dope the way you did the video, but after the Canelo fight, you're saying you already had it in mind that you was going to be done, but was there a battle, like a struggle after that fight? Like, man, do I really want to be done? Like, do I have another one in me? Did you have that moment?
2: Not at all. Not at all. Because my mind was already made up. Mm. So everything else just fell into place.
3: But were there offers like the turkey?
2: No, I ain't getting no offers.
3: Nothing for no other fight?
2: For no other.
3: So that's BS. People be saying, oh, he got an offer to fight Canelo on a rematch for X amount of dollars or boots. That's all BS.
2: Nah, we ain't never even had a conversation about a rematch with Canelo, boots, or
3: nobody.
2: Anybody else.
1: What's harder, preparing your mind emotionally or financially when it comes to retirement?
2: I would say emotionally. Mm. Financially, that's gonna always be there. Mm-hmm. That's there every day, but you battling emotions every day, every second. So I'll say emotion.
1: Because you still gotta have the money to retire.
2: Yeah, for sure.
1: Yeah.
2: But I've been doing it for 30 years, money being secure.
1: Yeah.
3: Not only making money though, but people don't know you purchase a lot of properties in different states. So you've been preparing to be financially free for years.
2: Yeah, for sure. For sure. Like before the Spence fight, I told people like I don't got a box no more.
3: Right.
2: Like I do this because I want to do it.
3: Mm-hmm.
2: You know, y'all do it because y'all have to do it.
4: Mm-hmm.
2: It's a reason why I can fight one time a year and be comfortable with not fighting because I don't have to do it. So, after the Spence fight, that just catapulted me to another level. Right. Then Magomedov, then Canelo, and it's like, I really, really, really
3: don't need to make no more money in the ring. Yeah.
2: Don't have to have my kids work no more, you know, after the Canelo fight. So, that's just a blessing and putting in the work before I have to do everything else.
4: What were the lessons that you learned on that, the business side of it, that made you think like that? Like, you're naming, your kid's not fighting no more. You don't have to fight. But, like, a lot of people don't get the money business side of it right. What lesson taught you to get it right?
2: Paying attention to the wealthy people.
1: Mm.
2: You know, looking at all my people and all the people that had the world in their hands and was successful and went broke. Looking at the things that they did wrong. Just paying attention to history.
4: Mm-hmm.
2: History always repeats itself if you pay attention. So when you look at all these athletes that had a lot of money and a lot of fame and everything given to them, and you see what they did with the money, then you say, dang, man, I remember this guy was the man and he had millions. Now look at him. I don't want to be like him. I don't want to work my whole life fighting for something and then lose it all. And then everybody be like, man, I remember. I don't want to be that person.
1: You seem like you live a very modest life, though.
2: Yeah, for sure.
1: Yeah.
2: For sure.
1: Like you'll buy a fishing rod before you buy a Bentley or something.
2: Yeah, I ain't never buying no Bentley. I got a Mercedes. You know what I mean? I got my
3: And you build a nice house, a beautiful house I've been to.
1: House, you got to spend money on your house.
3: Yeah.
2: But that's an investment. You know, I look at, you know, a house as an investment.
3: Yeah.
2: You know, I'm not spending no crazy amount of money on
3: a car.
2: Cars and jewelry and unnecessary things. So that's just me.
3: Did you have a mentor, like somebody that like gave you the game outside the ring?
2: Yeah, I had a few mentors, you know, when talking to them and them telling me like, hey, save your money, save your money. Like everybody always preached that.
3: Yeah, but people save say that, money. But then other people say, don't save your money, put it on the street, like invest it in stuff because sitting in the back, it ain't going to work for you.
2: That's still saving your money. That's, you know, you putting your money to work. It's saving your money.
3: Still saving.
2: It's not wasting it. You're just not going out just splurging and spending it like it grow on trees.
3: Yeah.
2: You know, when I was younger, see, I never had a problem with saving my money. You know, I was always the one, oh, he dusty. But I had pocket full of money. I was that guy. You know what I mean? And my coach used to always tell me, he'd be like, man, what you gonna do with all that money? Tomorrow ain't promised. You need to start spending some of that money. And I started looking at it like, dang, you right. Because we don't know what tomorrow holds. So while we all saving, we need to live life a little bit as well. But that don't mean be, you know, stupid with your money.
3: Right.
2: You know, be smart. Enjoy yourself when you can, but make sure that as much as you spending, you recouping at the same time. That way you have a balance.
1: You seem to spend a lot of money on experiences.
2: For sure.
1: Yeah, like traveling and stuff.
2: For sure.
1: Or
2: for sure. I spend my money on going to a different country, learning history and learning something and things that don't matter tomorrow. You know, taking my kids out to a different country, they're going to remember that for the rest of their life. That's, and they're going to cherish that. You know, me seeing, you know, something that I would have never thought I'd see in a different country and learning something, then I come back to the States with a different perspective. I appreciate that more than anything.
0: All right, we got more with Terrence Bud Crawford. When we come back, don't move. It's The Breakfast Club. Good morning.
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0: Jess Hilarious, Charlamagne the Guy. We are the Breakfast Club. Lola Rose is here, and so is our guy, Ock. We're still kicking it with Terrence Bud Crawford. Ock.
1: What do you know about Floyd that most people don't know?
2: Man, Floyd a cool dude. You know, like I appreciate him because, like, he'll just hit me up out the blue. Mm. How you the family? Don't want nothing. Just checking on me.
1: Nothing to do with boxing.
2: To do with boxing. Mm-hmm. Like, he'll just call me. How you doing? How the family? How the kids? You know, how the health? Everything good? All right. Like, I don't want nothing. I'm just checking on your family. You know what I mean? Like, when I'm in Vegas, he'll be like, come to the skate ring. We're going to be skating. You know, you here? Like, just...
1: Oh, sweet chips. You know. So you get upset when people like Barack and myself do fantasy matchups with you and Floyd? Does that bother you?
2: No, because that's just what boxing is.
1: Yeah.
2: You know, people compare Jordan and LeBron.
1: Right.
2: I'm pretty sure Jordan get tired of hearing comparisons with him and LeBron. But at the same time... They compare him to somebody before him. So right.
1: It's going to happen.
2: It's the sport. I don't get mad. And I'm pretty sure he don't either.
3: Do you ever do that to yourself, though? Like, do you ever hear those conversations and be like, man, what would that fight look like?
2: Of course.
3: Okay.
2: Of course. Me as a competitor, of course.
3: Has he ever beat you in your mind?
2: Who, me? No.
3: Floyd?
2: No.
3: Okay. So you know what that fight would look like if y'all fought?
2: Yeah, for sure. Yeah. Definitely. I didn't play it out. I didn't picture it. I didn't imagine it. All that.
3: So how would it have gone? How would it have gone? Would it have gone?
2: It's for me to know. And
1: nobody got to
4: find out. You over here talking about you about to get back in the gym a little bit.
2: Nah. Nothing like that. Mm. I'm just naturally in. Mm-hmm.
3: Congrats on your ESPY win, too.
5: That's right.
3: But once again, I saw folks questioning that. They said that your victory over Canelo was one of boxing's defining moments, but the debate is whether that one accomplishment should outweigh fighters who competed more often and delivered a stronger overall body of work.
1: Like who?
3: I don't know.
2: There you go. That's just, you know, somebody that's picking up the keyboard and say, let me hate on Terrence Crawford. I don't think he should have got this with one fight. Mm-hmm. Okay, so, like I said, who was more deserving?
1: Mm-hmm. Because you took
2: what fighter...
1: What
2: fighter that was lined up against me should have deserved it?
1: Mm-hmm. I mean, that fight is so defining that people will talk about it 20 years from now because of the weight jump and the big fight. So I can't even think of, I mean, respect to all the fighters that won big fights last year, but I can't think of anything that's even close. So I don't know who's saying that.
2: It's crazy because, like I said, I don't think nobody is going to be able to retire in this magnitude, jumping up two-way divisions, beating the guy that was undefeated in his division, no rehydration clause, but undisputed. He had all the belts. Not only that, walking away, winning every award there is. Mm-hmm. So that's a clean slate. Mm-hmm. From Fighter of the Year with ESPYs, the BWAA, ring, just everything.
3: Listen,
2: and then to be able to say, all right, y'all, I'm out.
3: I learned my lesson. I only doubted you one time, and that was against Earl. I just thought Earl would get the upper hand. But, you know, clearly you changed the trajectory of his whole career. Do you ever think about that?
2: No. But I asked you why, though. Remember? When I sit here, I was just like, mm-hmm. Why you, like, feel that way? Like, I just felt like, and I told you, mm-hmm. I felt like y'all was just going off of what everybody else was saying and not looking at boxing as a whole. You know, he was promoted in a light to where everybody jumped on the bandwagon and everybody followed them and things like that. But
3: definitely saw him more.
2: Yeah.
3: I feel like I saw him more.
2: So
3: yeah.
2: People didn't look at the detail. Mm-hmm. Like, why do I feel like he's going to beat this guy? People didn't look at it. And I just, every person that I felt that was man enough to tell me, oh, I think he gonna beat you, I'm like, why? Why do you think that? Like, I never get mad over somebody's opinion, you know?
5: Why is that? Because most people will get pissed the F off.
2: Because everybody got an opinion. That's just like if I play basketball and somebody was like, oh, man, I think such and such team, you was wrong about your opinion. But at the same time, I just... Tell me why. Why did you think that way?
3: Did you think you was going to win in such
2: Of course.
3: Commanding fashion.
2: Of course.
3: That was different, man. I've been watching boxing a long time. That was different, bro.
2: Go to the first 2016 when I first came to the division. Mm-hmm. Bro, this is 2016 when I first started talking about it. He the boogeyman. I want to fight the boogeyman. Mm-hmm. I want to fight the Keith Thurmans and the Danny Garcias. I want to fight all of them, you know. And then when the fight start getting momentum and people start talking about it, it's not going to be a fight that y'all think it is. Mm-hmm. I've been saying that for years, before the accident, before that, mm-hmm. when we bet, mm-hmm. when he said bet 100,000, I said bet 1,000,000, because I was that much confident than him mm-hmm. that I was going to, you know, do what I do.
3: I want to ask one more question. Did you retire mm-hmm. because there really was nothing else for you to do? Because you said you knew you was going to retire mm-hmm. after Canelo. And then when you announced retirement, people were saying, nah, you shouldn't retire yet. But nothing they said really made sense. Like,
2: right.
3: Did you really retire because you looked at the landscape and you were like, there's nothing else for me to do?
2: For sure. Mm. If you look at the landscape of boxing, right, you would say, okay, I'm going to ask you, who would I fought?
3: None of the stuff they said made sense. They were talking about Benavidez. Then I heard it.
1: Benavidez is a heavyweight.
2: 200.
3: And that's right. Okay. Then I saw the Genevieve thing. Then they were saying boots.
2: Okay.
3: None of that made sense to me. And then the Canelo rematch.
2: Okay. Canelo, that was off the table. You know, there was no rematch clause. Nobody said anything about Canelo. Still to this day, mm-hmm. nobody have said nothing about Canelo.
1: But would you fight him if the rematch was presented?
2: If the rematch clause was in a contract, then I would honor that.
1: Okay.
2: Just off of who I am. Boots was nowhere in the realm of us fighting because mm-hmm. it just didn't make sense. Janibek, like, what would I get out of fighting Boots?
3: Paying it for it. That's really it. Like, okay. Literally, because that's the fight you need.
2: I always ask people, what would I get? Mm-hmm. He ain't no champion. Like, what would I get? Like, oh, you beat the young lion. That's it. That's it. Mm-hmm. So, every fight that I fought since 2014, being for something, every single fight, either I'm defending my title or I'm going to conquer another division for a title, undisputed, everything. After Canelo, I'm going to be Canelo, and I'm going to see what they do down here. So, then it came out that Janibek was on performance enhancement. Mm-hmm. So that fight got canceled. I think they stripped him for a title. So it was like, all right.
1: So the only way you would have came back, if everybody would have, some one person would have became undisputed at 160, and you would have fought one more fight to be undisputed
3: get all the belts.
1: In a fourth division.
3: That'd have been crazy.
1: God, that'd have been crazy.
2: I'm into making history. Mm-hmm. Oh man, this guy come from 135 to 168, then come back down to 160.
1: Be undisputed
2: again.
1: Yeah.
2: While coming off the mm-hmm. Canelo fight and becoming undisputed. But
1: yeah, it didn't play out like that.
2: It didn't. So.
5: Well, congratulations and enjoy retirement, brother.
2: Word. For sure.
5: That's right. It's Terrence Bud Crawford. We appreciate you for joining us. It's the Breakfast Club. Good morning.
6: All I ever wanted was a black Grand National. Being rational, giving what they asked for.
7: WQSL Philadelphia.
6: But it's not enough. You that are really stacked, but it's not enough. Say you didn't do my
7: thing. Yelling out. DJ Envy, Jess Hilarious, Charlamagne Tha God.
1: What is the Breakfast Club?
8: You're a wild.
5: Dangerous.
9: You're a bit unpredictable.
5: What?
10: With gang gang.
11: Y'all came a long way.
10: With gang gang.
12: Ask the questions that need to be answered, okay?
13: This was a morning show, for God's sake.
14: I like this show.
15: Wake up. Now let's begin.
14: Good morning, USA. Yo.
5: Jess Hilarious. Charlamagne Tha God.
14: Peace to the planet. It's Monday. How y'all feel out there? I feel blessed, black, and highly favored. Happy to be here. Another day to serve our beautiful listeners. Good morning.
5: Good morning. I'm surprised you made it back.
14: Well, I got back yesterday. You know, we had a I had a great vacation weekend, man. Mm-hmm. Nice. You know, me and the wife got away, and we went to Vegas.
5: Mm-hmm.
14: And I went to go see Jeezy on Friday.
5: Yes. Mm-hmm.
14: And Mary J. Blige on Saturday. Lord have mercy, man. Salute to everybody that I saw this weekend who was doing the exact same thing. If you want to get away with you and your significant other and go have a good time, especially if you have a certain age, if you was born in the 1900s like me, 1978, that is the weekend to go.
5: Let's go to Vegas for a little bit.
14: Oh, my God.
5: So how was the show? So you went to Jeezy Friday night?
14: Let me tell you something. I never in my life, as a person who grew up in that era, I was doing radio at Hot 103.9 in Columbia, South Carolina, when Jeezy first started the bubble. I never thought in my life that 20 plus years later, I would be in a suit and tie. You know, it's a black tie.
5: Black tie fair. Yeah.
14: I never thought I'd be in a suit and tie listening to Trap or Die.
5: That's dope.
14: In Las Vegas.
4: That's dope. Okay? Good doing it,
14: with an orchestra. Oh, my God.
5: That's dope.
14: God,
5: salute to Jeezy.
14: Listen, everything ain't for everybody.
4: Yeah.
14: Okay?
5: But
14: when it comes to Jeezy and Mary J. Blige, that's for us.
5: Absolutely.
14: Right, that is our demographic.
5: So now for Mary, it was black tie too?
14: No, Mary wasn't black tie. Mary was more casual. But I mean, Mary was incredible too. I mean, it's just like, you know, like I set my dates on purpose because I know both of them were in Vegas. So I set my calendar to make sure that they both were going to be performing that weekend.
5: Right.
14: And I was able to catch it. It's not always like that though. They're not out there
5: the same time.
14: Every weekend.
5: Yeah,
14: no. It just happened to land on this weekend.
5: I think Jeezy added some more dates I seen too.
14: I think he said he got six more dates.
5: Yeah, six more dates that he
14: had. Yeah, he got six more dates. And like, I think Carl Thomas came out when I was there.
4: Oh, my God, Carl Thomas.
14: He came out there.
4: That's my guy. Dope.
14: Yeah, but nah, it's, if you get a chance to go see Jeezy or Mary J. Blige in Vegas, man, go. But Jeezy is a different. I'm telling you, if you came up the way we came up, listening to Jeezy in the clubs from Thug Motivation 101 to Thug Motivation 103, and to see him with an orchestra, and you got on a suit and tie, and you know everybody's in black tie. Oh my God, it was incredible. Incredible. Amazing vacation.
5: Salute to Mary. Now the reason I asked is there's been a lot of flight cancellations, I guess, because the weather's been crazy. So a lot of people have been stuck in a lot of different places, can't been able to travel. So a lot of
14: flights to the South got canceled. A lot of my family came with me to Vegas, and they got stuck for a little while.
5: They got stuck for a little while.
14: Yes.
5: All right. And salute to everybody. I was watching the World Cup. Did you watch the World Cup?
4: No, I did not.
5: You didn't watch? Kristen watched
4: the
5: World Cup?
4: No, I did not. I was busy with the kids, doing everything, catching up on time with them and everything. But no, he definitely was tuned in.
14: Chris rooted for Spain, right?
4: Argentina.
14: Oh.
4: He rooted for
14: them. Who was Spain playing?
5: Argentina.
14: Oh, okay.
5: Argentina. All right. Well, let's get the show cracking.
4: Did you like it? I mean, damn,
5: I enjoyed it. We're going to talk about the scores of front page news. But I did enjoy it. The whole family watched it, right? I wound up getting tickets, but then the whole family wanted to watch it, like the Super Bowl. Like, you know, like the girls were involved because that's all they were talking about in school. So they were really into it. And then they had the youngest player. What's his name? Yamil? I can't think of his name, but it's something Yamil. He's like 19 years old, and he gets busy. He's probably one of the best players in...
4: And the youngest.
5: Yeah, in FIFA.
14: So maybe you'll remember his name if you get so busy.
5: This is my first year really watching soccer, sir. We all enjoyed it. We all sat there as a family. We watched it. Everybody was like, what's that? What's the score?
4: That's what's up.
5: We had a good time. But Bun B will be joining us this morning. Bun B celebrating the 30th anniversary of UGK's Riding Dirty. He has a concert August 1st. We'll talk to Bun B. But let's get the show cracking. Front page news is next. And get it off your chest. 800-585-1051. If you need to vent, phone lines are wide open. It's The Breakfast Club. Good morning.

0: It's DJ Envy, Jess Hilarious, Charlamagne Tha God. We are the Breakfast Club.
1: I don't even remember if Jeezy did I Love It. But I was drunk, so don't listen to me.
0: Oh, my goodness.
1: Yeah.
0: he did Bury Me a G?
1: He ain't do Bury Me a G. I would have remembered Bury Me a G. He didn't do Bury Me a G.
0: Hey.
1: It's just one of them concerts that, like I said, if you have a certain age, man, you're going to go out there and cry. I thank God so much when we was out there. Oh, my God. Just the fact that you're still alive to even see that.
0: Yes.
1: Oh, my God.
0: Well, good morning, everybody. We are the Breakfast Club. Let's get in some front page news. Like I said yesterday, Spain beat Argentina in overtime. They won 1-0. An amazing game. It was just great watching. Watch the young team, which is Spain, and the way their defense was, and just it was just a dope game. The family loved it. I loved it. But it's over. So everybody up out of here now. They're gonna be taking the FIFA signs off of all the stadiums now, putting it back to what
2: less
0: it was.
2: Less traffic.
0: Yeah, football season starts what, like 30, 60 days? September is going to start the preseason. So, anyway.
1: Yeah, celebration over, New York. Okay?
0: Yeah, it's over. It's
1: all right. All right. The Knicks had everybody on a high. FIFA had everybody on a high. Here come the Giants and Jets to bring y'all back to reality. Goddamn.
0: My Giants going to be good. Okay. What's up, Mimi?
3: Good morning, Envy, Jess, Charlamagne. How y'all doing this morning?
4: Good morning, Mimi.
3: Good morning. So we start this morning with the war between the United States and Iran escalating again after three American service members were killed over the weekend, raising new concerns that the conflict could widen. Now, as fighting intensifies and fears grow that oil shipments through the Middle East could be disrupted, Americans are starting to feel the impact here at home. So gas prices are climbing again. The national average for a gallon of regular is now just under $4. That's about 12 cents higher than last week. And about a dollar more than where it was before the war began in February. Now, diesel has topped $5 a gallon. And economists say the impact goes well beyond the pump. Higher fuel costs, eventually they raise the price of groceries, online deliveries, airline tickets, just about anything that can be transported. And for many Americans, those higher costs are already becoming hard to ignore. Let's listen.
5: Ridiculous, man. Who wants to pay $6-$7 for gas? It's ridiculous.
6: It's kind of scary. Pretty soon, folks are not going to be able to afford to get back and forth to work. I'm noticing more people utilizing public transportation just to fill in the gaps. You know, I've never seen gas this high in my lifetime. I've resorted to driving my car to the nearest light rail station, parking it, and then riding the train the rest of the way. I also have an electric scooter that I use.
2: Jeez.
3: Yeah.
1: Remember when they lied to us a few weeks ago and told us that they were at peace and everything was going to be okay? And I told y'all this is not over until Bibi Netanyahu says it's over.
2: Yep.
3: Yes, we are just a little over a week from that ceasefire. According to Moody's Analytics, the average American household has already spent about $620 more on fuel since the war began, and it's been nearly 5 months. So that's been added into people's already tight budgets. And they say if the conflict continues, that number will likely keep climbing. And you all were just talking about the FIFA World Games. Well, did you guys see the trophy ceremony when President Trump stayed on stage as Spain tried to celebrate?
1: Sure, did not. No.
0: And they were trying to get him off stage. The fireworks about to pop off and he wouldn't get off the stage. I seen that.
3: Yes. So after presenting the World Cup trophy to Spain's captain, President Trump, he remained on the stage with the team players as they prepared for their traditional trophy lift. Now, the president of FIFA, he appeared to try and step in, walking over to seemingly, you know, guide Trump off the stage so the team could celebrate on its own. But Trump, however, he stayed in place as Spain lifted the trophy after defeating Argentina in the World Cup final. And that moment is quickly going viral around social media, with many viewers questioning why the president remained on stage, you know, during what is typically a celebration reserved for the winning team. Another moment also going viral came before a kickoff when President Trump walked onto the field with the FIFA president and was met with loud boos. I believe we have some of that.
7: The president of the United States on the field alongside Gianni Infantino of FIFA.
1: I don't understand why he stayed on stage with Spain. He don't even like Spain.
8: I don't think he doesn't.
1: He said he doesn't want. He said he believes Spain doesn't spend enough when it comes to NATO. He said he threatened to cut off all trade to Spain before. Like, Jesus. Donald Trump don't like Spain.
0: I don't think he knew what was going on. I think this was his first soccer match. He was just excited
2: to be
0: there.
2: To be
0: he was just clapping his hands. They were trying to pull him off.
3: Yeah. Yeah, that is exactly what it looked like. And during, there was another moment when Jennifer Hudson performed the national anthem. They cut to Trump, and then they started booing him once they saw him on the screen. And really quickly, you know, I know we talked a lot last week about the explosive diarrhea outbreak, but grocery stores around the country, they spent this weekend pulling lettuce off the shelves as that explosive diarrhea outbreak continues to grow. So what started as just an investigation involving lettuce served at Taco Bell, it's now become a bigger safety issue. Taylor Farms has now recalled lettuce that was shipped to restaurants and retailers in 27 states. It was just five last week. That recall now includes about three dozen products, including shredded and chopped iceberg lettuce, bagged lettuce, and romaine blends with use-by dates into early August. So the FDA is also investigating another shipment of Taylor Farm lettuce that has tested positive for the parasite, but not is not currently part of the recall. And that's raising new concerns that there could be additional contaminated products that have not reached restaurants or consumers yet. But health officials, they believe that thousands of people in 34 states have already got sick, and they're urging anyone who may have that recalled lettuce to throw it away immediately. Do not wash it. Do not eat it. Throw it away.
1: Yeah, have you feeling away all weekend, man? Because every time you get a little bit of rumbling in your stomach and you run to the toilet, you'd be like, damn, do I got it? Is this
4: today? Oh, my God. I know New York is going through it right now. Y'all got toxic air, so y'all can't breathe. Yeah, it's flooding, and y'all got explosive diarrhea. It's a lot.
0: There's a lot.
4: It's a lot going on right now.
1: What the hell was the flooding at?
4: You ain't see the flooding.
0: He wasn't here Saturday.
4: Yeah, he was in
0: Saturday,
4: Vegas.
0: It was crazy. It was flooding.
4: Yeah, some parts of New York underwater. Like, we had to swim to work. Like,
0: only for a little bit, yeah.
3: Went to work. Wow.
4: Yeah.
3: All right, y'all. Well, coming up at 7, the family and supporters of Nolan Wells, they gathered to say goodbye today. And we're going to talk to Attorney Crump about the family's fight to continue to fight for justice. That's coming up in the next hour.
0: All right. Get it off your chest. 800-585-1051. It's The Breakfast Club. Good morning.
8: The Breakfast Club.
0: Hey, what up, y'all? It's DJ Envy from The Breakfast Club. I'm not going to lie. I'm hyped right now. I'm getting ready to hit the red carpet on Tuesday with my guy, Curtis 50 Cent Jackson, and the cast for the premiere of Starz's new series, Fightland. 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And trust me, you're going to want to see this. So shout out to 50. 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
1: Yeah, baby.
2: So what?

0: Wake up!
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0: Hello, who's this?
2: Good morning, DJ Envy. Uncle Charlotte. It's Carter from Atlanta. How y'all doing?
3: What's up, Carter? Carter, how are you, sir? Welcome back,
2: what's
3: Carter.
2: What's up, Charlotte?
3: What's happening?
2: What's up? I was in Vegas this weekend. It was my birthday weekend on Saturday. My birthday was a Saturday. I went to Mary J. Blige concert at 8 p.m. It was dope, man. She looked so great in that white, brother. But, Uncle Charlotte, you are so right. I am stuck in Vegas because I don't know what's up with American Airlines and Atlanta Airport. I cannot get back to Atlanta. So I've been sitting in the airport since yesterday watching Casanat Streamer University. Oh, I want to shout out some of the streamers, man. Arky Rage, Yugi 2X, Blazion, Max, and Wardrobe.
3: Man. Wow, I was at Mary's show on Saturday night too, man.
2: Yeah, it was great, man. Yeah. She's beautiful, man.
3: Yeah, it was incredible. She had the dancers out there. Mm-hmm. Mary's another one that you leave a lot of music on the table.
4: Yes.
3: You know what I mean? Like when DJ Technique came out there and he started playing records, I was like, why Mary ain't do that?
2: Right. And Jess, I love this bone straight Pocahontas that you got going on.
5: Thank you.
2: You look amazing, baby.
5: I appreciate it, boo.
2: And Uncle Charlotte, you look good too. And DJ Envy, you know, you look good too.
3: If I take that hat off of that wig, come with it.
4: Thank you.
5: No, it does not. Yeah, don't play with this bone straight.
0: Well, Carter, have a good one. Hopefully, get back.
5: Don't play with me.
0: When's your flight back? Do you leave today?
2: Yeah. I leave today. They said I leave at 2 p.m. today.
3: Allegedly.
0: 2 p.m.?
2: Allegedly, right.
3: Jesus.
2: Right. Never fly American Airlines. I'll never cheat on Delta again.
5: Oh, I see what happened.
0: All right, Carter. Thank you.
3: I didn't have no problem with JetBlue, but I will say this though. I mean, some things are just out of your control. Yeah. If you got visibility issues because of the Canadian wildfires, and there was thunderstorms in the Carolinas, there was a lot going on.
0: Yeah, I don't think it's the airline. I think everybody was delayed. Hello, who's this?
6: Hey, what's up? This is Taylor from LA.
0: What's up, Taylor?
5: Hey, Taylor.
0: Get it off your chest.
6: I can't be long with it, but I didn't realize that. I thought these beef was over. But I didn't realize the people for Argentina is racist.
0: What do you mean?
6: I don't know if y'all saw the clip of Osho Steve when he was down there and they were yelling at him. Then, like, Sunday, I go to a Brazilian market and I go to a Mexican market to get my food stuff for the week. And we had people talking. They were like, yeah, everybody was going against Argentina because he said they were racist. So I had no idea. So that's a shocker to me. But I just want to let people know around the world, no matter where you go, someone's not going to like you. Don't know the reason why, but hey, this is mind our manners when we travel and we try to explore.
0: Okay. Right. I mean, I didn't dive that deep into it. I was just...
5: Yeah, I didn't know that either.
3: If you look it up, it is Argentina. It says Argentina does have a documented history of racism and racial discrimination, but I mean...
0: Really?
3: That's
5: everywhere.
3: That's the world. Yeah. I don't know what to tell you.
0: Hello, who's this?
7: Hey, oh my God, I got this. This is Chelsea from Columbia. Good morning.
3: 803 Metro. What up, Chelsea?
7: Oh my God. Today's my birthday. Shout out to Big Cancer Gang.
3: Happy birthday.
0: Happy birthday, mama.
7: Yes, thank you. I was just calling to say, like, I've been listening to y'all since forever. I was watching y'all when y'all was on a Revolt. I'm so glad that y'all are on Netflix now because I need to see y'all live and everything. Oh my gosh, I got through.
0: And today's your birthday?
7: Yes, today is my birthday. I'm 33.
5: Hey, happy birthday. We love you back.
7: Thank you. Jess, girl, listen. I was trying to spam your comments like a couple of weeks ago when you had that half wig on because I needed that link. You got it off of Amazon. We need a segment with you of your fashions because you really be putting that stuff on and it's like budget friendly and everything. We really, truly need that.
5: Thank you.
7: Hey, Uncle Charlotte.
3: Peace. How are you?
7: I'm fine. Hey, Envy. Good morning. Listen, I told everybody I was going to wake up early this morning to get through and call y'all and talk to y'all. Oh, I'm so happy.
3: Well, happy morning. What you doing later? You going to Halls?
7: To be honest, I'm not doing much. I took the whole week off. I'm just going to be doing whatever the wind blows my way. That's it.
3: Okay. Nice. So,
7: can I put my cash out there?
3: Okay. For sure.
7: Okay, so it's $ Chelsea. CHELSTAKE 444.
3: Chels Cake?
7: Yes, Chels Cake 444.
3: Okay, Chels Cake. Well,
0: have
3: enjoy
0: a great
3: your
0: birthday,
3: day.
0: Mama.
5: Yes.
7: Thank you. Bye, y'all.
3: What's a half a wig?
0: Yeah, wait, I was going to say, what's a half a wig?
5: A half wig is a wig that goes behind your hairline. And you curl or straighten your hair depending on whatever pattern the hair is. Like, you can, it'll look like your real hair.
3: Why
5: some
3: only half, though?
5: Like your real hair. Because some people got healthy hairlines and they don't want to cover their whole hairline.
3: Got you.
5: Yeah, like some people's hairline is restoring. Yeah. It's called leave out. Like some people use it in place of a sew in, but it's dope. It's pretty cool.
0: I never heard of half a wig, but get it off your chest. 800-585-1051. It's The Breakfast Club. Good morning.
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1: Wake up, wake up. Wake your
2: ass. This is your time to get it off your chest. Whether you're mad or blessed, we want to hear from you on The Breakfast Club.
3: Hello, who's this?
4: Hey, what's going on, Breakfast Club family? This is your boy, Dingo.
5: What's up, Dingo?
3: What's up?
4: Hey, man, I'm chilling, man. Just giving y'all a call. It's crunch time now, y'all. Your boy getting married in 1 month.
5: Congratulations,
6: hey, congrats, my brother. Dingo.
5: Yes, sir.
4: Yes, sir. Yes, sir. Yes, sir. So,
5: how you feel about that?
4: I just wanted to get that off, man. I'm excited. Oh, bro, I'm nervous. I'm excited. I didn't realize how expensive all this crap was going to be until the last minute. I'm like, oh, my God.
7: What you nervous about?
4: But, dude, it's just like starting your life over with someone. Mm-hmm. Just like, you know, hitting that reset button. But I'm excited because this is my best friend.
7: Yep.
4: And I love this woman to death. And
5: how long y'all been together?
4: I can't imagine doing this with anybody else. It's been about 2.5 years.
5: Okay.
4: And that woman, I knew from the moment that she helped me out in Turks. I don't know if y'all remember. It was a couple years back.
7: Yeah, you stuck in Turks. I remember.
4: Yeah. So she stuck by my side with that whole thing. Most people would have probably left. So at that moment, I knew that she was the one. And, you know, I've just been, you know, holding off. Just got to get a little time under our belt. But, you know, the time is here. You know, I popped that question. And now we 1 month away from getting married. It's going to be amazing, man.
5: Marriage is the best thing, my brother.
6: That is so dope.
5: It's going to change your life.
4: I appreciate y'all, man. It is, bro. And I wanted to personally invite you guys. I love y'all. I've been listening to y'all for years. Y'all have been a pivotal part of, you know, just my mornings, my routine. And, you know, with the platform that helped me out over these years, like, I wanted to invite y'all because you invite people that help y'all.
5: No. You're going to mail us up an invitation. That's what you're going to do. Okay. Uh-huh. I want to.
6: On the radio. I mailed the invitation.
5: You did?
4: I mailed the invitation. I sent Envy and you and Envy a DM this morning just to know, but I sent out to y'all. So
5: let me go look and see.
4: Check your DM. Yeah, Envy, check your DM. It's under Dingo, and then Charlamagne under Mr. Dingo. I sent one to y'all. But yeah,
6: you put the Mr. on the Dingo for you.
5: I don't want a DM from Mr. D, sir.
6: Mr. Dingo.
5: But I'm gonna go check it out.
4: Look, man. I appreciate y'all, man. I love y'all. I would appreciate it if y'all could come out. Jess, I'm going to try my hardest.
7: Oh, yeah, I see it now.
5: If I can't make it, which I probably won't, I'm gonna get y'all something nice for your wedding, man.
6: Oh, that's dope.
4: I appreciate it.
6: Where are you?
7: A very happy couple time.
6: Where you at, Dingo? Where you located?
4: I'm in Chicago. Chicago, so I'm right in Chicago. So, Jess, I'm going to try, but, you know, funds is getting a little tight right now, but I'm going to try my hardest to get out to see you this weekend because I love you. You are funny as a mug.
6: Well, there's some free tickets. Envy.
4: Sorry.
6: Huh? I'm going to treat you and your wife to a show this. I mean, you and your fiance to a show this weekend. Yeah. I'm going to do that.
4: Did you say what, Jess?
6: Yo, I'm going to treat you and your fiance to a show this weekend. I'm going to put you on hold. But what show you want to come to? Friday the 1st or 2nd or Saturday the 1st or 2nd?
4: Saturday. Oh, my God, Jess. Saturday would be amazing because I get off work at 4 and then I'll be able to be right over there. Oh, my God.
6: All right,
4: that would be amazing, Jess.
6: All right, that's what's up. I got you. And I'll treat you to the meet and greet, too.
4: Oh, I got you.
6: You on your wife's toe.
4: Oh, my God.
6: I'm going to put you on hold. The producer's going to get your information, and I'll make sure you just come to the box office and give them your name, and they'll seat you, accommodate you greatly.
4: Oh, my God. Jess, oh, my God. That is so amazing. Thank you. Breakfast Club. I love y'all, man. I just showed up.
5: Tyler
6: and
5: DeAsia,
6: yo.
5: Yeah,
6: I got
5: y'all.
6: I'm
5: going to
6: make you
5: black,
6: come
5: right?
6: through, yo. Yes.
5: Yeah,
6: she's
5: black.
6: Yeah,
5: she's black. Right.
4: DeAsia.
5: Right. I'm just making sure. You know what I'm saying?
4: Yes. Exactly.
6: All right, Tyler.
4: Hold on. I appreciate y'all.
6: I got you.
4: Just thank making you guys.
5: Sure. That's right. Nothing wrong with interracial relationships, but, you know, that does determine what level of gift I give you.
7: Oh, my goodness. So wait a minute. If she was white, what would the gift be?
6: Yeah.
5: It was half off. You know what I'm saying? Whatever I was going to spend, I would do half.
6: That's crazy.
5: That's okay. I love black love. Black love is revolutionary. You know what I mean? Salute to Dingo.
7: Oh, my goodness.
5: Okay, Lauren LaRosa with your quarter wig.
6: She got a
7: 10% wig.
6: I know if wig was. Okay. This is not one of them. You'll call that wig a quarter. That's crazy.
7: We got a ladies coming up.
0: Good morning, guys. Yes, hey, we do. It was a lot to happen over the weekend. We had the World Cup final.
7: Your hair look crazy. Pat it down.
3: No, don't.
5: Man,
3: no,
5: that's crazy.
0: That volume.
5: No, that was violent. Why would you say that?
7: Why'd you laugh?
0: Envy, I don't know why I'm listening to you. You don't even got hair back where you just touched. So that's you don't even know what hair's going to look like back there.
5: That's crazy.
0: Don't start this morning.
5: That is wild. Why would you say that to you?
0: No, you don't know. I should lean into y'all.
5: That was violent.
0: Both of y'all be quiet. Both of y'all be quiet.
5: Just to come out and say your hair look crazy was crazy.
3: What you got coming up in the latest?
0: A lot going on this weekend. The FIFA World Cup finale went down, or final went down. Fanatics weekend happened. We're going to get into all of it.
5: It looks like her hair melting a little bit, though. Yeah. Like it's running down the side of her face.
3: Yeah, I seen some crazy stuff over the weekend at FIFA. So yeah, we're going to get into it.
0: Yes.
5: Who gave you the tape up? Go ahead, Lauren.
0: Oh, you wasn't here Friday.
5: No.
0: Oh, okay, yeah, you missed it.
3: Oh, my God.
0: I had this hair on Friday.
5: Oh, that's dope, though. Mm-hmm. I'm happy for you.
0: Yep.
7: Oh, my goodness. All right. We got the ladies with Lauren coming up.
0: Happy for me.
7: It's the Breakfast Club. Good morning.
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0: It's DJ Envy, Jess Hilarious, Charlamagne Tha God. We are the Breakfast Club. Let's get to the latest with Lauren.
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12: Good morning, guys.
13: Good morning.
12: All right, so this weekend there was a lot going on here in New York. In New Jersey.
13: Yes, it was.
12: But the FIFA World Cup, it went down. The final, it happened. Now, Spain outlasted Argentina 1-0 in an extra time win to win their second World Cup title. Now, there was a lot of celebrities there. I saw Jay-Z, Beyonce, Drake, Rihanna, ASAP. Pharrell was there, actually.
0: But, I see Pharrell.
12: Yeah, but there was a commentator who actually mixed him up on the hot mic. Let's take a listen to that.
14: I think that's AKA Rocky, or ASAP Rocky, sorry, I think.
12: Yeah, so that happened as they were actually showing Pharrell on the screen.
0: Wasn't his fault. I'm sure somebody told him that's who it was.
13: And it's not even AKA Rocky.
12: No, yeah. AKA Rocky.
10: AKA Rocky.
12: Yes.
10: ASAP Rocky.
12: But the first ever halftime show went down at the World Cup final. Mm-hmm. And you guys told me that Justin Bieber was going to be it. I told y'all. Let's take a listen to Justin Bieber performing at the halftime show.

0: Yes, he was it. What you mean?
1: Nah, there was more. There was more people performing.
2: The energy just, it wasn't like what it needed to be. So let's take a listen to some of the other performers. We have Shakira and Burna Boy. Let's take
0: That's
2: a listen.
0: The song he was singing.

0: he's having a good time.
1: Yeah. I love to see Shakira dance. One thing she's going to do is come out there barefoot, honey. Splinters and everything. She don't care.
2: Did they ask Justin to do everything hallelujah? Because that was a big Christian song.
1: Yeah, I don't know.
2: That song was big on
1: the record. That's just something that he wanted to do. You know, Justin is in the point.
2: I like
1: point
2: that. I love that record.
1: Doing whatever he wanted to do. Yeah.
0: I thought he did well. I thought he killed
1: it. Yeah, I thought he did.
2: And it's a Sunday. Why not do everything hallelujah on a Sunday?
0: Only
2: a heathen would think everything hallelujah on a Sunday is a bad record.
3: Actually, I wasn't even watching it live. People started to tweet me and text me because they heard me say here that I was confused why he was performing. People were like,
2: he's one of the biggest stars in the world.
3: Yeah, but the song choice. I think it was the song choice, honestly.
1: That's what it might have been.
3: And even online, like in a lot of reviews of the halftime show, because this was the first time they did that, it wasn't in his favor as well. And
0: I thought it was the song choice. Because even the way he came out, they had to, like, it was like these coaches came up to him. It was like, come on, Justin, you got to go out there. You got to do your thing. It made it seem like he was a player going out to perform.
2: But I thought he killed it. That's not the debate to me. The debate is acting like Justin Bieber shouldn't have been out there.
1: Like,
2: he's not one of the biggest stars in the world.
1: I'm so mad that people have that notion. Like, no, he shouldn't have been there. Like, no. I thought he would have did something like Where Are You Now, or, you know, something like a more upbeat something for soccer.
3: Yeah.
2: So they only did one song?
0: He only did one song, yes. You didn't see it.
3: Yeah, he did.
0: Okay, so it was curated by Chris Martin from Coldplay, so he curated it. Madonna started it off. I think Madonna was pre-taped, though. I don't think Madonna was live. I heard somebody say she wasn't really there. But on TV, but on TV, it looked like she was there and it looked dope.
3: Oh,
0: then BTS, that's the Asian group BTS that they performed. Then
3: Shakira,
0: they killed
3: Burna Boy.
0: Then Justin Bieber, and then Shakira and Burna Boy. And then they all came together at the end and performed. They had young kids from every nation perform.
1: Yeah.
0: So they had the young African kids that do the dances
1: online.
0: Oh, my
1: God.
0: They had them killing it.
2: I Show Speed performed
3: as well,
1: too. You talking about the African kids that be dancing to Michael Jackson over there?
0: I think that was
1: Oh my God, because they had it down.
3: They did the entire children's chorus from Staten Island's PS22 for the World Cup finals.
1: They went over there and got They should have been casting a Michael.
0: They should have cast.
1: Okay.
2: So if it was curated, everything hallelujah was there for a reason.
0: Yes.
1: Absolutely.
3: Yeah. Yeah. I don't know, but it just, the song choice didn't sit well. But
1: I still love Biebs. Everybody loves Biebs.
3: Everybody loves Justin Bieber. I think we're arguing semantics.
0: And it was 11 minutes. The whole halftime show was 11 minutes.
3: And I Show Speed, I Show Speed did perform as well, too, which if you guys have been seeing a lot of the headlines, he's been like sidelined at a lot of the games. He got a chance to perform on the field, which I think a lot more people should have been talking about with him, because he's been kind of one of those streamers that have been there.
1: Yeah. And he travels the world.
3: Yeah, he's really
1: and everything. So shout out to my twin, man. He always be telling me that we look alike.
3: Okay.
1: All right. Say that.
3: Well,
1: yeah.
3: Yes.
2: Who is that? And why did the day say that? The day wouldn't like that if you did that to them.
1: I know.
2: If they said, hey, you look like a man.
1: I'm not talking about the day community. I'm talking about other people.
2: Like, okay. Just making sure. Because I like equal representation. I need everything to be fair across the board. Okay? If there are certain things we can't say, they can't say either.
1: No, not them day.
2: Okay.
0: Just day.
2: Got you.
3: I can see it, though, Jess.
1: Shut up, Lauren.
3: It's the nose. It's the eye. I can see it. I'm just being honest, you do not resemble Show Speed.
2: That shut up, Lauren, came from Jess.
3: Need to get that out. All right, y'all. And the next, ladies, we're going to get into some of the Fanatics Fest things, because there were some bottles that were thrown at the end of some of the things.
0: Fanatics Fest, though.
3: No, that was still during FIFA, but we'll get into the bottles being thrown, and we'll go over to Fanatics Fest as well, too, because LeBron James has some things that he's finally talking about, but not really. So,
0: all right, we'll get into all that when we come back next hour. Now, we got Front Page News next, and Bun B will be joining us. It's the Breakfast Club of the morning.
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0: Hey, Sprite is celebrating hip-hop by highlighting 50 tracks that shaped the culture, along with limited edition Sprite and Sprite Zero bottles and cans, featuring lyrics from the records. They're incredible. So check out the Sprite Living Tracklist and the stories behind the bars. 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

0: All right. Morning, everybody. It's DJ Envy, Jess Hilarious, Charlamagne Tha God. We are the Breakfast Club. Let's get to front page news. Now we're going to start off with FIFA, like we've been saying all morning long. Spain beat Argentina 1-0 after extra time. Amazing game. I thought it was great. I know a lot of people thought it was boring, but I just thought it showed the how young Spain was, the defense, the defense Spain came with. I just thought it was an amazing game. So FIFA's over, so they're going to get up out of here now.
1: I don't think it's boring. I just think that it's so long. Like, the matches are long, and then it's like 1 point. The points be like 2-1, and it's like, yo, they've been playing for 8 hours. That's how crazy it is.
0: Not 8 hours, but it's
2: like baseball.
1: Yeah, it's like,
0: but they scored more than baseball, but I just thought it was, I thought it was a great match.
2: They scored more than baseball?
0: Baseball scores more than soccer. That's what I meant. What's up, Mimi?
3: Good morning, Envy, Jess, Charlamagne. How y'all doing?
2: Peace, Mimi.
3: Good morning. So we start this hour in Mississippi, where friends and family and supporters of Nolan Wells are gathering to say goodbye to the 18-year-old as the investigation into his death continues. So Wells was found on July 6th in the waters of Mississippi's Horn Island after traveling with others there to celebrate the 4th of July. And the funeral, it will be held this morning at Center Point Church in Ocean Springs, Mississippi, followed by a celebration of Nolan's life at the Jackson County Fairgrounds. Now, filmmaker Tyler Perry is covering the cost of the funeral. Reverend Al Sharpton will be officiating. And civil rights attorney Ben Crump, he is expected to deliver what the family is calling a call to justice. I spoke with attorney Crump ahead of today's funeral about how the family is holding up and where things stand right now. Let's listen.
4: Thank you, Mimi. I'm doing well, you know, considering everything happening today.
3: I know you spent a lot of time with the family over the past few weeks. How are they holding up?
4: They're still distraught, still in disbelief, just a wide range of emotions. 4th of July will never be the same for the Nolan Wells family.
3: Has your investigation uncovered anything in the last 24 to 48 hours that has changed how you and your team are looking at Nolan's death?
4: You know, this is one of the most intense investigations that we've worked on in quite a while. And we're getting so many calls from people who are on Horn Island and people who have photographs and videos and testimony. And it is really starting to get us there where we believe that we're going to get the truth. And they're doing their investigation. We're doing our investigation. We will try to do things collaboratively when we can. But I'm not certain that we're going in with the same perspective.
2: Horrible, man. I mean, this situation, it has to complicate grief in ways we can't imagine, because there's no closure. Like, you can't send your person away not knowing what happened to them. I know I wouldn't wish that on nobody.
5: Yeah.
3: Yeah, that's definitely hard. And last week, emergency audio obtained by NBC News, it appears to, if you listen to it, it's a private towing company, and it's raising new concerns about the timeline of Nolan's disappearance. I think we have that audio.
6: We're sinking. Can you all please come?
7: Is everybody on board in good health otherwise?
6: Yeah, everybody's on the way.
7: It sounds like a bunch of kids on board on Horn Island, and he's saying the boat is sinking. He wants you guys to go out there and unpump the boat and then tow it in.
3: So I asked Attorney Crump about that audio and what that could mean for the investigation and where that could go from here. And this is what he had to say.
4: We think we've heard some of it. We don't know if there's more that we hope to get from our investigation team. And so we believe there's more to this story. And so I'll just say that. And we have to keep pushing them to be completely transparent, not to just release some information, but release all information.
3: Yeah, so a lot more questions surrounding that audio, a lot more questions surrounding with the release of that, where the boat went, what time it actually left, where it came back from. And so Crump says that his team is looking into all of that. And as Nolan's family prepared.
2: Are authorities in Mississippi, are they saying this case is closed? Or is that how they're treating this?
3: No, they're not saying it's closed. Okay. They're saying that they are still investigating, and they're also asking for pictures, videos, and, you know, other just anything that you may have if you witness something to come forward. So they're still actively investigating the situation, but also, you know, on the same side of that, Attorney Crump and his team are also doing their own independent investigation as well.
2: I just don't feel like enough questions are being asked, especially when, you know, the fact that these kids came back with the young man's cell phone. Like, it just feel like there's so much holes in this story, and nobody's even remotely trying to fill them in, because those kids should be the ones getting questioned the most.
3: And I asked him that. I asked him that during our interview, which, of course, is on a Front Page podcast today. But I did ask him that, and he did, you know, shed a little light on that as well. I think there's just so much going on, and there's so many. And the sheriff department, they've talked to over 60 witnesses right now. But again, to your point, Charlamagne, there's not been anything that's come out definitive yet. And I don't know if, you know, everyone's just waiting to see who's going to show their cards first, but we'll just continue to kind of watch that. And as Nolan's family prepares for the funeral today, his mother, she shared something on social media this weekend that she had received hate mail to her home. And she wrote on social media, where this is America, where a grieving mother and father have to deal with this type of behavior because we asked a simple question of what happened to our son. So it's, you know, just heightened tensions, things that shouldn't happen. You know, no one, as they prepare to wonder what happened to their son, as they prepare to bury their son, should be receiving hate mail, you know?
2: When is the funeral again?
3: The funeral's today. It's this morning.
2: Yeah. I am very interested to see which friends of his show up to that funeral, like the people that were on that island with him. I'm very interested to see who does come and who doesn't come.
5: It doesn't make sense. And then didn't you say that they were advised by one of the parents who was a judge not to say anything? So that's probably why they can't be questioned, or like what?
3: I don't know that per se, but I do know that they lawyered up immediately. They closed their social media accounts. The judge, the mom, right? She put out a statement for them. And so we haven't heard from the boys.
0: I mean, that is the process. Yet. Like if there's an investigation and you tell your kids don't say anything, right?
5: Yeah.
0: Especially if you feel like your kid was involved, or there might be. You know, somebody might think that you get involved. You tell them, don't shut up, don't say anything, and you get a lawyer just to make sure that you're protected. Absolutely, positively.
2: Especially if you did something wrong.
3: Well, that's what's happening right there. And if you want to watch it, I know the Griot is live streaming the service today. So for anyone who wants to pay their respects. And really quickly, I want to tell you about another case out of Delaware that's drawing national attention. 19-year-old Kadir Skinner, he was shot and killed by Wilmington police officer last month. And since then, his family, community, civil rights leaders, they've held protests, demanded the release of the officer's body cam footage, saying the public had only heard one side of the story. So police say Skinner, that he pointed a gun toward a crowd before running from officers. But his family, they dispute that account. Their attorneys, Ben Crump and Harry Daniels, say Kadir didn't even know that police were chasing him. And they believe that he was running from a pit bull. We have some audio of my interview with asking Ben Crump about this case.
4: We don't know why the police were involved. They alleged that he had a gun and was shooting a brandishing it in front of a crowd of people. But people say there was no crowd. The dog owner said there was no crowd. And yet this is the narrative the police came up with, we believe, to try to justify unjustifiable, unnecessary, and unconstitutional killing. Yet again, another young black man being shot in the back, running away from the police. I have never understood, as I talked to Charlamagne and DJ Envy and Jess and everybody on Proud Cajun, I've never understood why a black man running away from a police officer seems to be the most dangerous thing to white police officers. And so my co-counsels, attorney Harry Daniels, attorney Chance Lynch, these great young civil rights lawyers, we are not going to let them get away with it. We want everybody to look at the video of Kadir Skinner.
3: So this happened in Delaware, and it's really big in Delaware and in Philly, but it is gaining national attention. The body camera footage, they just released that last week, and it just captures the moments after the shooting, but it doesn't appear to show what happened before. And so there's still just more questions than answers. The family, they have now asked

0: is Charlamagne Tha God. We are the Breakfast Club. Lon La Rose is here as well. We got a special guest in the building.
1: The legend.
0: Bun B. Welcome back, brother.
2: Thank y'all, man. It's been a while.
0: It's been a long time.
2: It's been a while, man. It's good to be back in the building with y'all.
1: I always wonder how Bun is not bigger. You've been eating trail burgers for a decade plus. Consistently.
2: Right. Like,
1: I would expect you to gain some weight.
2: You don't get high on your own supply.
1: There you go. Okay.
0: How's everything going? How you feeling, man?
2: I'm good, man. I'm in a good place right now. You know, business is great. Getting ready to open up the fourth location.
0: Congrats.
2: You know, wifey is good now. You know, we had a breast cancer scare with her last year. You know, it took about a year to get through that. And she's doing very well right now. You know, all the post-care is pretty much done. So getting back to some normalcy. She's happy to be traveling again because that was a big concern for us. We didn't really want her to get like COVID or any type of communicable disease because that would have delayed all the treatments. Mm. So she just chose to stay home and, you know, and I tried to stay home as much as I could. And then every now and then she'd be like, no, you should go handle your business. Mm-hmm. This ain't cheap. So go handle your business. So,
1: but, okay. The last time I saw y'all, I think I saw y'all at your granddaughter's cheerleading competition.
2: Yes. Yep. We were in Orlando.
1: Orlando. Mm-hmm.
2: Yeah. Yep. She's graduating high school now.
3: Wow.
2: So she's getting ready for college.
1: Mine too. My daughter just graduated. Yep.
2: That's crazy. Yep. That's crazy. Yep. Yeah, we're getting old. We're getting old, Charlotte.
1: I'm happy to be here. Yes. The only thing worse than getting old is not getting old.
2: No, I know that's right.
4: That's right.
2: I know that's right.
1: Great. Now, everybody was wondering why you didn't come out at any of the Jay-Z shows this weekend. Every time Big Pimpin' drives, like, okay, Bun definitely about to come out at some point.
2: No, I had some shows myself last weekend, and we were going to try to come up on Sunday. We were going to try to get up there to the show because we just wanted to see the show. I wasn't concerned about performing. That's not my place to make those kind of decisions or make that kind of an ask. Mm-hmm. You know what I'm saying? I think that's one of the reasons why Hov and I still have a very good relationship because I don't really ask him for nothing.
0: Mm-hmm.
2: You know what I'm saying? So we just wanted to come up and see the show, but we couldn't make it work in time to get here. So
0: that would have been
2: just
0: crazy.
2: Missed it. But again, he still got Paris. He's got France. Mm-hmm. London. He's got LA.
0: Yeah.
2: So I'll pop up somewhere.
3: Oh, okay.
2: I'm sure I'll pop up somewhere.
0: Yeah, now that would have been dope because he did the verse, but it would have been amazing to feel it. He did it Friday night, remember?
1: He did Friday and Sunday.
2: I think he did it two different nights.
1: Friday and Sunday.
2: Because everybody kept hitting me like, yo, where are you?
0: Where are you waiting for you to come out?
2: I'm like, yo, I'm getting my money. You know what I'm saying? But shout out to Hov, man. An amazing, amazing 3-day weekend for him in the city. You guys are having an amazing summer in New York. You got the Knicks championship.
0: Right?
2: You got Mondani watching World Cup with inmates in the jailhouse. You know what I'm saying?
0: We got FIFA here. The final game is here.
2: Crazy.
0: At MetLife Stadium.
2: Crazy. Nah, New York is having a nice little run this summer. I'm happy for y'all.
0: How many times do you get called to perform at weddings? Because the International Players Anthem is just
2: it's
0: such a wedding.
2: It's absolutely its own revenue stream.
0: I could imagine.
2: It's its own revenue stream. And that started really right around the end of COVID. Mm. It was when we started getting our first calls for that. And then we just been doing them. And then like we'll have a lot of people that call us for Trill Burger Caterings. And then if there's a friend like Gary Owen was, you know, he wanted burgers at his wedding and he invited me to the wedding. I was like, you know, I could rock for you if you want. He was like, oh, hell yeah, let's do it. So for friends, I kind of offer it. Mm-hmm. If they're getting married, I kind of offer it because I know it creates a moment.
0: Mm-hmm.
2: It definitely creates a moment. But that's a whole like outside revenue stream for me. That's a probably six-figure thing a year.
0: Well, I'm calling you because I'm calling you for my daughter's wedding.
2: Let's do it.
0: Because that's my favorite song of all time.
2: Look,
0: I go crazy to that song.
2: Get the burgers catered and you'll get the verse for free.
0: Say no
2: more. You'll get the song for free.
1: That's wise.
0: Say no more.
2: Nah, that doesn't apply to everybody listening. That's an indie. That's an indie favor.
0: Like, my kids know that. Like, when we driving in the car, they want to play dad's music. That's my song.
2: And I appreciate that.
0: We just turn up when the beat drops. It just feels good. That's all.
1: Oh, y'all travel for catering, right?
2: Oh yeah, absolutely.
1: Oh, I might have to holler at you, bud. I got some family getting married. That'd be dope.
2: That's nothing, man. I want
1: to cater the burgers.
2: That's another revenue stream.
0: And
2: I enjoy doing it. For one, it's good to watch the union happen, mm-hmm. right? You know, wedding is a great room to be in. There's mm-hmm. a lot of love, a lot of energy. And to be able to be a part of that is one thing, but then to be able to actually kind of uplift the moment. Mm-hmm. Because a lot of times we don't tell people I'm coming out,
0: mm-hmm.
2: right? So it just becomes a part of, like, I think what we've been doing mainly is they have their first dance, and then I kind of come out as that second song.
1: And they try
2: to hide me so people don't see me, so we don't spoil the surprise for people. And once I pop out, people know it's a party now.
0: That's right.
2: It's up now.
3: As you've gotten deeper in your own union, though, from when the song first dropped to now, as you're being able to bring that light to people, how has that, like, changed or gotten deeper for you because you've been married for so long?
2: No, like I said, I love watching it because I'm, you know, I have a great marriage. You know what I'm saying? I love my wife and I love our relationship and the family we've been able to build. So, you know, for me, I feel like I get to become a part of sowing into a new marriage, a new family. And hopefully that, you know, is a great moment for them. But I kind of know what people are getting themselves into. So I love to be a part of it. I love to be supportive of it, you know. And I have a relationship typically with the majority of the people. It's not a lot of cold calls. I typically don't want to do a lot of those because I don't really know what the vibe is going to be in the room sometimes. You know, it might be an arranged marriage. I don't know. You know what I'm saying? But it's fun. It's fun to be a part of it. And then obviously, you know, for me, I get to touch different people because I've done some things, some performances at weddings where the guest, sometimes, like I've done weddings with people where everybody in the room didn't know who I was. So it's good to actually utilize that to be introduced to a new set of people. And then once they see it in that scenario, it's like, oh, I like this guy. I like what he did. Let's go and see what all he's got going on.
0: What keeps you so humble? You know, the funny thing about Bun will call you and be like, hey, Envy, didn't know if you have any free time for us to come to breakfast. I'm like, Bun, come when you want to come. What day you works for you? What keeps you still so damn humble?
2: Well, my wife, I'm being very honest, you know, my wife does not allow me to get the big head, you know, and think so much of myself. And I think it's just really a part of my character at this point. You know what I'm saying? And I just like to be supportive of people, lift people up. But, you know, I don't take the friendships and the relationships I have for granted. You know what I'm saying? You guys have always made this platform available to me. So I don't want to overutilize that. And then when I really need it, like, well, Bun, you know, you were just here or whatever. So I don't think I've been on the show for a couple of years now.
0: Have you been to the new studio?
2: I have not been to the studio. I think the last time I came up was when we had the home invasion.
0: Yes.
1: Yeah.
2: You know what I'm saying? But this is a great platform, especially now you guys have expanded and grown, you know, so big that I'm like, yo, we got to make sure when we call them, it's something that we can really, really benefit from. I don't want to just call y'all and come up and be like, so what's up? What y'all got going on?
1: But we appreciate that, too, because you've been around for so long. You have so much wisdom to share.
0: Like, absolutely.
1: And the thing I like about you, Bun, people always talk about staying relevant, right? You, to me, have always seemed more interested in staying useful.
2: Yes.
1: What's the difference?
2: Well, staying relevant is where I try to make sure that what I'm doing is seen and becomes prevalent in the space. But it's always good to make yourself available to people because they may have more of a draw than I do. You know what I'm saying? So if I can make myself available to the majority of the people that are in the industry that I'm in, I can utilize that in other ways. You know, I got to do the Jack Boys 2. You know, I was able to narrate the Jack Boys 2 project, was able to be a part of Bryson Tiller's project. So those artists have a lot more emotion than me in the music industry at this time. But so that kind of thing helps keep me relevant to people. And so I get a 2-for-1. The relevance comes just from being associated. But being chosen is a whole bigger to me. It's a bigger situation. You know what I'm saying? Just that people think like, yo, we think your voice would help our project. That's a great thing for me.
0: All right, we got more with Bun B when we come back. Don't move. It's The Breakfast Club. Good morning. Saying that I chose

0: EJ Envy, Jess Hilarious, Charlamagne Tha Guy. We are the Breakfast Club. Lauren LaRosa is with us as well. We're still kicking it with Bun B. Charlamagne?
1: Have you checked out any of GZ's Vegas performances?
2: I did. Okay, I did. Okay. I went on a weekend. I performed on the first night. And
1: what'd you do? Trap or Die?
2: We did Trap or Die, and then I did Players Anthem.
1: Okay. Mm-hmm. Okay.
2: And then Lake hit me like later that night, like, yo, you want to stay another night? Like, you want to do it? Because you just kind of killed it. He was like, you want to do it the next night? So I stayed for the next night, not knowing that the next night was going to be Fab and Usher.
1: Mm-hmm. Wow.
2: And then, like, Kevin Hart was in the crowd. Mojo Brooks was in the crowd. So we ended up having a great time together. You know what I'm saying? I'm a big Mojo Brooks fan. You know what I'm saying?
1: Yeah,
2: his crowd work is crazy.
1: Mm-hmm.
2: But yeah, no, it's good to be appreciated. And, you know, Jeezy and I have been connected literally since the earliest days of his career. We have so much history together. Just, you know, he'd be like, yo, you ready? Let's do it. Because I was waiting for the call, right? Mm-hmm. I'm at the crib like, yo, I know he's going to call at some point. And then the show, the first run was a little short, and then they extended the run. I was like, okay, now I'm going to get that call. Now I'm going to get that call. And it was great rocking with him. I told him, I said, I could have looked at maybe 100 other rappers that I think Las Vegas would have been drawn to before him, mm-hmm. based on the subject matter of a lot of his music. But when you go to the show, it feels like you're in the 20s or something, mm-hmm. because these are all street people, but they're clean.
1: Mm-hmm.
2: And gangsters have always dressed up for the occasion. Gangsters mm-hmm. have no problem putting on suits and tuxedos. They love living that life. They love dressing their women up. And that's what it was. It was really like a gangster convention almost kind of a thing. But he's got a great thing going on. I think the production is amazing. That's what really blew me away. The stage production. I don't want to give away it because I know some people haven't seen it. But the way they present the show, the way the orchestra is set up, like, it's a really, really crazy thing that he's doing.
1: And the reason I ask is because for me, like, you're very synonymous with Jeezy's career to me.
2: Of course.
1: Especially early on. Because
2: yes.
1: you got a legend like Bun B, who was on some of them early records, like Over Here and, of course, Trap or Die and all of that. It really stamped Jeezy in a real way. It made us pay attention even more to me.
2: Well, we had a mutual friend, my guy D-Money. Shout out to D-Money. And he was the one that connected me with Jeezy to do Over Here. In a relationship, like, it just took off from there. Mm-hmm. And so he was like, yo, let's do another song. And then I started coming out with him. And, you know, the friendship just grew over the years. And I'm really happy for what's happening. I don't want to say proud because I knew it was going to happen eventually. But, you know, to see him come this far and have that moment, you know what I'm saying, in Vegas, everybody doesn't really get that. You know what I'm saying? Very few people from hip hop, for sure. And so I was really, really excited to be a part of that. And it paid off greatly. It paid off greatly, man.
1: Did you know Trap or Die was going to be that when you first heard it?
2: I did. I did knew it was going to be that. And it's crazy because I did that. I did two songs that day in the studio. I was there to do Trap or Die. And then I went to the bathroom and I saw Gucci Mane in the hallway. And he was like, what you doing? I'm like, I'm doing something with Jeezy. And he was like, yo, I'm doing the Black Tea remix, you want to jump on it? So I just went across the room to the other room and knocked that out. You know what I'm saying? So I just been a very, very blessed man in this industry. You know what I'm saying? To have these kind of relationships and to have them carry on. Like, I don't like to just make a moment friend. I like to make a forever friend, because you never know how that relationship is going to go, who's going to need who.
0: I think you do that so well. I think the one thing about Bun is everybody respects and loves Bun. Like, you always show love. If you're in the town, you're going to pull up. You're going to say how your family is. Like, you've done it on numerous occasions.
2: Well, I like to make sure people have a good time in town, too. So, like, I've always, for years, when artists would come to town, especially new artists, I would go pick them up, ride them around, because there's not a lot of people that can get a pass in every neighborhood in the city. So some people are good on the south side. Some are good on the north side, the southwest, whatever. I'm good in every neighborhood. So whatever it is they want to see in the city of Houston, I make sure they see it.
0: Now, you're doing your 30th anniversary show.
2: Yes.
0: On the first. What does that mean to you?
2: I can't believe that this album is still being appreciated. I'll be honest, you know, as a black man, I didn't even plan to be 50. You know what I'm saying? Like, I'm 53 now. I didn't plan for my career to last over 30 plus years. You know what I'm saying? So all of this is a blessing to me. So I'm just happy to still be here and be appreciated. And it's crazy that our nominal album, Riding Dirty, is 30 years now. And I don't think it's any less impactful than it was in that moment. I think what we created with that album, musically, lyrically, and culturally, still speaks to people. It still resonates with people. And so now here we are celebrating it 30 years later. Everybody still is happy and excited about the project. And so we wanted to celebrate it the right way. Because I've noticed, like, you know, I'll wake up one day and somebody be like, oh man, Super Tight is 27 years old or something like that. I'd be like, wow, that's crazy that we've made it this far for so long. And so with Riding Dirty, we realized that this was going to be the 30 year anniversary. I was like, that's nominal. We got to celebrate that. We got to celebrate that in the right way. So our idea is because, you know, of course, you know, Pimp C isn't here anymore. Rest in peace. And also Mr. 3-2 isn't here anymore, who is, you know, a very big part of this album. You know, we considered making 3-2 a part of UGK for a while, but it just didn't work out that way. And so with this, I was like, well, I don't want to be doing Pimp C's verses and be doing 3-2's verses and 3-2's hooks. So let's bring in celebrity acts to come in and perform these songs with us and make it a little bit more impactful on the evening. And so that's what we've been doing. And we've had a great response from people, you know, A-Ball and MJG, Big Crit, you know, David Banner, Slim Thug, you know what I'm saying? We've had a lot of great people agree to be a part of this album because of what the album meant to them as well. You know what I'm saying? And that's a beautiful thing to have that reciprocation of sewing into people and having those people.
0: It's a lot of pressure too for them.
2: Yeah. So I came up with a system so that everybody would be okay, because I thought maybe some of these dudes don't know the verse or anything like that. And I was very shocked that the majority of people we asked were like, yo, we know this album. We know these songs. That's not a problem. Just tell me when and where, and we showing up. And that's a great thing. That's a great feeling to get that kind of not only love and agreement to be a part of the show, but the idea of, it seems like everybody I've been asking, this album actually means something to those people. And we've been trying to pick people that tonally and subject matter, make sense. So like when we put Slim Thug on, I'm like, Slim, you're going to do this song because that's the kind of music that you make for yourself. Mm-hmm. So that's what we've been trying to do, is make sure that the energy feels right. I didn't just want to pick people just because they were famous or well known and would sell a lot of tickets. In the moment, on the day, I needed to all make sense. And so we did a really good job, I think, of picking people, not only to be a part of it, but picking them specifically for what their target audience kind of speaks to, what they speak to, I'm sorry, to their target audience, and then picking a song that's pretty much in line with that.
1: But, you know, grief isn't linear, so it got to be hard to do that project.
2: Well, you know, the crazy thing is that, you know, Riding Dirty starts with one day. Mm-hmm. So if there's going to be a difficult moment, it's going to be that. Mm-hmm. So once we get to that point and we get past that point, then we can move on. And from that point on, because the first song is the first song we perform is going to be One Day. And then after that, it's Murder. So once we get to Murder, we're going. Mm-hmm. We're on a run now.
0: All right, we got more with Bun B when we come back. Don't move. It's The Breakfast Club. Good morning.
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0: DJ NV, Just Hilarious, Charlamagne Tha God. We are the Breakfast Club. Lon LaRosa's with us as well. We're still kicking it with Bun B. Charlamagne?
1: What's something? Because the one thing I like about, you know, you've always honored Pimp C, but it's not like you let grief define the identity of UGK, right? Like,
2: right.
1: Like, what's something losing him taught you that success never could?
2: Well, I think it wasn't even really losing him. I think the test run, obviously, for having to continue without him was when he went to prison. And so because of that, we had to figure out a way of carrying on his name and keeping him alive musically so that when he came home, the group would still have some weight on it, some motion to it. And honestly, he came home more popular than he was before he went in because, you know, we did the Free Pimp C movement, which was accepted by everyone blowing up at that time. And so when we lost him, we was like, well, we know how to continue. We just got to have the strength. Mm-hmm. To continue. And that took a couple of days. Like, I tried to do a show, a memorial show for him, probably within the first 2 months of him passing. And that probably was the hardest moment. But it's not the music that really kind of makes me emotional. It's not being able to talk. There's like, you know, cars that I look at now, like, your pimp would have had a Bugatti. Pimp would have had this. He would have had a F40 or something like that. And so those are the things that I hate that he didn't get to be a part of and like that. But it's very random. Like, it's very random moments when I get emotional about him, you know? Because I don't really listen. I'm not facetious. I don't really listen to myself like that. So it's not like I'm riding around listening to UGK. Mm-hmm. But it'll be in conversation with different people, and somebody will be like, you know, like, I talked to Bundy from the group X-Mob. I mean, we're very close. And he lost his partner as well to cancer. Rest in peace, Vicious. And we just talk about the moments that we shared with these artists and the things that we went through in those days. And in those moments, we find the time to laugh about it, but then it does get emotional. You know what I'm saying? And I think about like social media. Like, I think social media would have been a blessing and a curse to Pimp. Right? Because I look at like what Boosie was doing, you know what I'm saying, with the girls and all of that. I'm like, Pimp would have absolutely been a part of that. But then also Pimp had a very sharp tongue. So I feel like we probably would have got into it with people because he used to just speak, right? He didn't really have a filter like that. And so he would very, very regularly comment about people and different things. So I felt like maybe that would have complicated some things. I feel like we would have had definitely had some beef because he would have said something about somebody, you know, just feeling a certain way. And then we would have had to deal with that. But to be fair, that was a part of the whole point of UGK, right? Like, we got into it with a lot of people. And some of those things rectified themselves. Some of them didn't. I mean, we moved on and whatnot. But, you know, I'm glad that we get to celebrate him in this way with this concert. And so that's really why I wanted to let everybody know, because UGK fans are not just from Texas. They're not just from Louisiana. There's fans of Pimp C. I remember going on tour in Japan, and a kid flew over from Korea because he had a Pimp C tattoo on his arm. So you never really know how far your energy and your movement carries around this world. So I just want to keep the energy going. And I think this is a great way to not only celebrate him, but celebrate this album and, you know, one of our biggest moments ever.
3: As you guys as you're putting together the show with your team, and you're reflecting, what do you think would have been one of the biggest things that would have wowed him as you guys would have been able to reflect together? If you guys would have been able to.
2: Just the fact that the album still resonates, right? Like, we were very careful to not timestamp things. So he would talk about driving a Benz, but he would want to talk about like a 600 because he knew Benz, Mercedes was always going to make a 600.
1: Right.
2: You know what I'm saying? So we tried not to be like riding in a 96 Benz or a 98 Beamer or anything like that. Keeping things very general. You know, you got to stick to a theme, you know, and this album was very thematic. And the things that we talked about on Riding Dirty, we were some of the first people to really talk about that, like the screw tapes and things like that, and riding in the slabs, trying to spread that culture around the country and eventually around the world. And so this album is a lot more impactful than we gave it credit for at the time, because when we were talking about it, it was something that everybody in the city was starting to gravitate to. And now we look and the whole world is talking about Drake. The whole world, the artists all over the country are sampling DJ Screw. You know what I'm saying? So a lot of what we talked about in that album and exposed to the world on a grander scale still resonates today, you know, even unfortunately, like the syrup stuff, like people are still sipping syrup, you know what I'm saying? And that's our culture, you know, hate it or love it. That's our culture. And we love representing. And I'm glad that that's something that people still appreciate us representing, even though a lot of people from my age group don't really sip anymore, but this gives everybody a chance to go back to 96 for a day. You know, we're all parents. Some of us are grandparents, you know what I'm saying? So we don't really get to go out like that. The clubs obviously don't really speak to us in that way right now. The music doesn't really speak to us in that way. So everybody gets to go back to 96 for one night and remember when they didn't have all the responsibilities in their life. You know what I'm saying? Like, you know, you get somebody to babysit the kids or the grandkids and then come out and, you know, put your dickies on and celebrate.
1: Nostalgia is the greatest dopamine hit ever.
2: It really is.
1: And I only planned to go to one night at Jay-Z, which was the Reasonable Doubt night. But I was on such a high from that Friday, I ended up going the whole weekend.
3: So giddy.
2: Why not? You know what I'm saying? Especially if you have access to do that. You know what I'm saying? Because you got the bag. You could afford that.
1: I'm doing okay.
2: Yeah, you're doing good.
0: He's a Rock Nation employee.
1: I got to go see I'm going to see Jeezy and Mary in the same weekend.
2: That's a big thing.
1: Because I want that dopamine hit. Because I forgot. I'm not going to say I forgot, but sometimes we get so caught up in this algorithm world that you forget what real life connection feels like.
2: Sometimes. Absolutely. And it's good to be in a room where everybody's there for the same reason.
1: Yes.
2: Right?
1: Yes,
2: sometimes when you go to some of these things, different people have different agendas for the evening. But that's going to be one of those nights where everybody's there for the same thing in the same way. So everybody gets to appreciate it. You're going to make friends. You know what I'm saying? You're going to be next to somebody. Because I see it at the Jeezy shows. You know, where people are, you know, certain songs come on and then everybody is singing that song and you see dudes next to each other and they rapping to each other and all of that. I love that type of feeling. I love that energy. And that's kind of what we want to create because we know that everybody that comes to this show on August 1st is a fan of the album that we're performing. And then we got some special surprises throughout the show as well. So it's going to be an amazing evening.
1: August 1st in Houston. That makes sense to me. Go see Riding Dirty. 30th anniversary.
2: They can get the link is in my bio. But they can go to smartlivetx.com and they can get tickets there, too. But the link is in my Instagram bio for sure.
0: Mm-hmm. We appreciate you for joining us, brother.
2: Man, we appreciate you guys letting me come up here and talk about this. You know what I'm saying?
0: Oh,
2: it's a beautiful thing that you guys open up your door and your platform to me whenever I need it. So I'm going to try to need it more often just so I can see you guys.
0: Yeah, come on. You always pull up. And anything I'm doing, whether it's somewhere that you're close or if I'm in Houston, you always pull up just to say what's up, thank you, how the family. And I really, really appreciate that.
2: Yeah, man, it doesn't cost me anything just to come and say hi.
0: And I appreciate it.
2: Show people love and bring people some burgers. Well, that bringing you some burgers might cost, but the long-term benefit works. Benefit works. Thank you all for having me, though,
0: thank you. It's Bun B. It's The Breakfast Club. Good morning.
4: TK. Hold up. Talking about.

0: Texas, what up? Morning, everybody. It's DJ Envy, Jess Hilarious, Charlamagne Tha God. We are the Breakfast Club. Salute to Bun B for joining us this morning.
1: OG Bun B. Always love talking to Bun, man.
0: And salute to Trader Truth. Trader Truth had his trade day last week.
1: Hey. Oh, he did?
0: Yeah, he had his trade day. Salute to Trader Truth.
1: All happy belated to the Trey.
0: Yes. All right, well, let's get to the latest with Lauren.
2: What you want to know? The latest with Lauren LaRosa.
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12: Talk to me.
13: All right, guys. So over the weekend, I said there were a lot of people outside, a lot going on. Mm-hmm. So there was an after party that went down at Zero Bond. It's a spot here in New York City that is like very exclusive. Raising Cane's, the chicken spot, they bought it out. They did a complete buyout through the party. 50 Cent was performing. Tons of celebrities there. One of the celebrities that were there, Travis Scott, got into an incident, an alleged incident, right? So according to reports, TMZ has a source that is telling them that inside of the party, Travis Scott was watching a performance. Page Six is saying that performance was 50 Cent. And during that watching of the performance, Travis Scott allegedly thought that there was like a man recording him on the phone, and they tried to get the or slap the phone out of the man's hand, and then bottles started being thrown. Now, one outlet is alleging that Travis Scott's camp was the people that began throwing bottles, and that Jordan Clarkson, NBA player, jumped in it to de-escalate the situation. New York Knicks.
0: NBA player.
13: Yes, NBA player. Jumped in to de-escalate the situation. Cops were involved. Paramedics were called. But that Travis Scott and Jordan were both thrown out of Zero Bond. Now, there has been no official comment from Zero Bond, Travis Scott, Jordan Clark, or anybody that they're alleging that it was involved here. But
1: Travis Scott did a phenomenal job in the Odyssey over the weekend. Dropping a clues bomb for Travis Scott. He played what you call a bard. In the Odyssey, which is like a storyteller poet who sings verses about heroes in history. And the Odyssey's like the number one movie in the country this weekend.
13: That's fitting for her.
1: Like it made like $250 million or something.
0: Oh, wow.
13: Yeah. That's really fitting for him.
14: That's what's up.
13: All right. Well, in other news, the Fanatics Fest was also going down, which is why a lot of the celebrities were out as well, too. And we've been waiting on some of the conversations around LeBron. He had one on The Shop. And he talks about playing as long as possible and some hate he received from that. Let's take a listen.
15: There's always conversations like, when is he going to retire? He needs to retire. He's this age. He's that age. But why? Why are we trying to force people that's still doing what they do at a high level? Why are we trying to force the narrative of it's time to retire? Guys like Bruce Springsteen and, you know, some of the greatest, you know, musicians, they're still on the floor. You know, if we still are dedicating ourselves to the craft, if we are still giving to the sport, if we're not disrespecting the game, or just we're giving everything that we have to the sport and we're still driving revenue, why not? Why can't I still play it if
13: he
15: still
13: loves? Yeah.
0: I totally agree with him. I hate the fact, you old retired, man. He's still putting up 20 points, and if he's still being an asset to a team and still busting ass, why not?
1: Yeah, LeBron can play as long as he wants to and as long as he's capable of playing. But dragging out this decision of where you're about to play this year is pointless.
0: That's
1: all right. I understand it's a tough decision for your family, but I can promise y'all nobody's going to care any more than they do now. I know that they probably just keep trying to build anticipation up, No, nobody's going to care more than they do right now.
13: Well, I don't have audio of this. I could only find it in a written article, but there was another conversation he had throughout the festival as well, where he talked about how his daughter, Zuri, because she's so young, is a big part of the decision he's going to make because she, you know, she's grown up in L.A. She's, you know, into volleyball and becoming a star within that there. Her friends are there. She's been in school. So a lot of people think that maybe he's hinting at Golden State because that would only be like a 45-minute
0: flight. And that's what I said. That's why I thought it would be on. He would stay on the West Coast.
13: Yeah, but he says that he'll make a decision soon. Let's take a listen to LeBron.
15: We don't have an announcement to make just yet, guys.
16: They're waiting to schedule the game. They're waiting to do
15: everything. That's crazy.
16: Bro, it's all about you. That was crazy.
17: By the way, I can't believe that the world is still waiting.
1: They're not.
17: Three seasons.
15: 23.
17: 41. The world is still like, where's he going to play?
15: It's a big decision, soon, but, you know, it's a big decision, so, you know, I don't want to rush it, but it will be a decision soon.
1: The only way this will dominate the headlines is if he goes somewhere that nobody is expecting. Like if he pops up in San Antonio or someplace like that.
0: But nah, it'll still dominate the headlines. It's still gonna dominate at the end of the day, man. And it'll shift and help a squad. It'll still, yeah, it's
1: not
0: going
1: to dominate the headlines.
7: So much fandom surrounding LeBron.
1: It won't.
0: I think it will. The fact that the NBA can't put out their schedule, can't do a schedule because they're waiting on LeBron. Yeah, I think
1: now you're just pissing people off. Now you're just making people mad. Now you're just holding up things for no goddamn reason.
13: But even if it makes the headlines because of that, because people are like, oh, remember what the Hennessy thing did? It was like, what? That's it?
1: First of all, Adam Silver said this last week. Yeah. It was a blip. It's like, damn, that's messed up, Ron. Now you're on to the FIFA and everything. Damn. Okay. Damn. Like, what are we talking about?
13: Well, the Fanatics Festival, even outside of LeBron, though, I do want to say.
1: Rich Paul told me to stall him out, though. He did tell me to stall him out. He stalled him out. It's a tough decision. He did tell me that.
13: People won't care.
1: No,
13: the Fanatics Festival, though, went over. I just wanted to say I was watching, like, just some of the people that were there over the weekend. People having a great time just running around. I saw a lot of the streamers there as well, too. I saw Meek bunny hopping with Neon. He lost the basketball game. They were, like, shooting it out.
0: Okay.
13: And I guess
0: you got to lead with that. You just see Meek bunny hopping.
13: I was surprised. Yeah, I was surprised.
0: Meek got at you because he just said he was bunny hopping.
13: That one was fair. I was surprised that he would even jokingly even do that again. All the issues that was around the bunny hop. But, you know, it looked like people had a really good time. There was a lot of people that came out. A lot of the stars, Tom Brady, Logan Paul, they did the little fake slap on the stage with Carl Anthony Towns. I saw Jordan Woods and her bag were there.
1: Okay. Why is Tom Brady doing stuff like that?
4: That's what I was thinking. I'm like, okay, so now he's doing like the stunts or whatever, because a lot of people in the comments where I saw it thought it was real.
13: No,
4: and so
1: I thought it was real.
13: Yeah, I thought it was real.
0: Looked like you really smacked
13: it. No, there's no way that's no. That
1: I don't understand why the greatest quarterback of all time, seven times Super Bowl, would have been the 10 Super Bowls. Why is he resorting to stunts? What's going on?
0: Maybe he's just having fun because he don't need the money. He's just having fun.
1: Does he? How we know he don't need the money?
0: Touche.
13: Oh, no.
1: This man just went through a big divorce. I don't know.
13: No,
1: don't know.
13: Tom Brady good. He don't need the money.
1: All right. People's lifestyles cost, you know.
4: Yep. Damn right.
1: Like, that's what y'all be failing to realize. Sheesh. People's lifestyles, the overhead of people's lifestyles cost. And Tom Brady has been living a certain way for a long time.
13: But they were having a conversation. I know we got to wrap up, but they were having a conversation about this stemmed from like some months ago when Logan Paul said that his WWE career made him as athletic as an NFL player. And they have like, had like this little back and forth. Yeah, so I don't know. It just seemed like something fun for the fans. But
0: Floyd was there sparring. Yes. I seen Floyd there sparring.
13: It was so many people there, so many big names. So
1: I even saw Tom Brady flipping off Logan Paul at the World Cup. And I was just sitting there thinking, what if people don't know they're playing? Like, all these people from all over the world. You know what I'm saying?
13: Yeah, and they did the, they brought the 40-40 club, too, back as well.
0: They do that every year. Yep.
13: So congratulations to Mike Rubin and the Fanatics Fest team. Another successful year.
0: All right. Now, Charlamagne, donkey today. Who give you a donkey to, man?
1: Listen, four after the hour, there is a Florida man named, I don't know how you pronounce this man's name. G-E-D-E-O-N-S-O-N. But he needs to come to the front of the congregation. Everything don't need to be content, y'all. We'll discuss.
0: Yep, and then we're going to open up the phone lines. We had a conversation with T.K. Kirkland and Lauren, and we're going to talk about that. 800-585-1051. It's The Breakfast Club. Good morning.
5: The Breakfast Club. 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
0: Hey, what up, y'all? 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
0: Come on. South Philly, turn up. North Philly, stand up. It's time to get it popping. This is DJ Envy. The Breakfast Club is here. 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
1: On the Breakfast Club.
2: Oh, okay. Thank you, Taylor. Donkey of the Day for Monday, July 20th goes to a 42-year-old Florida man named, how you say this? Gideon?
3: Gideon's son.
4: Goddamn. Y'all got some names on that.
2: Gideon's son?
3: Gideon's son.
2: Hikaton?
5: What?
2: H-Y-A-C-I-N-T-H-E? Gideon's son Hikaton?
3: Yes.
5: C.
2: Gideon's
3: son. What? Asian.
2: He sounded like he's supposed to be in the World Cup playing for somebody. Now, what does your Uncle Charlotte always say about the great state of Florida? The craziest people in America come from the Bronx and all of Florida, and today is no exception. See, Gideon's son was charged with second-degree murder and two counts of aggravated assault with a firearm. Okay, now Gideon's son was questioned by police after the shooting, but somehow escaped custody. But thank God he was located last Wednesday by the Fugitive Warrants Unit and arrested without incident. Now, the escape custody part is what is disturbing my spirit this morning, okay? This is disturbing my spirit about this whole situation. Of course, I hate to see another man get killed at the hands of another man for absolutely nothing. But the escape custody part of this story, okay, having to be picked up by the Fugitive Warrants Unit, that's what is really bothering me here, because I don't understand what he ran for. Okay, I don't get why he thought he could get away because of what he did while the body of his victim was still warm, okay? While he was still on the crime scene. What do you mean what he did while the body was still warm, Uncle Shala? Well, let's go to Gulf Coast News for the report, please.
6: We almost thought that, you know, my brother was being forgotten about.
7: That's how Tamisha Edwards felt in the years since her brother Joshua Hutchins was killed last April. He was 30 years old.
6: A lot of us, we are still grieving. It's very difficult because this happened so sudden.
8: Outside, open the door. Outside, open the door.
7: You're watching the moment Lee County deputies arrested Gideon Sin Hyacinth Wednesday afternoon. The state attorney's office approved a warrant charging the 42-year-old with second-degree murder in connection to the Pine Manor shooting that killed Hutchins on April 14th, 2025. According to the sheriff's office, Hyacinth told deputies he fought with Hutchins before saying Hutchins had been shot. Deputies say the accused killer live-streamed the crime scene shortly afterward. Ultimately, Edwards hopes people learn.
6: You affect mothers, daughters, sons, cousins, fathers, family, best friends. A lot of other people are affected by the actions and choices that we make.
2: See, I don't like how Gulf Coast News just breezed past that part. Okay, after the murder, Gideon's son took out his phone and started live streaming from the scene of the crime, okay? He literally discussed what led up to the murder, okay, with his followers online, and even turned the camera to the active crime scene. We don't have that audio, do we?
3: Wow.
2: We don't have that? Okay, we don't have that audio. But what's the point of running after that? How in the hell are you going to try to run away and become a fugitive after you just told the worldwide nigga net what transpired? Okay, I'm telling you right now, these smartphones have made us some of the dumbest people. I don't know why y'all think the internet is a separate space from the world you live in. People act as if you can go online and talk about what's happening offline and there will be no consequences, okay? They act like what you just shared online has zero impact in your real world, but clearly it does, okay? The internet has really convinced people that every moment is content. It's bad enough that your behavior, Gideon-san, led to a crime scene, but then you turn that crime scene into a live stream? If you confess from the scene of the crime on a live stream, what exactly are you running from? Okay, we have gotten to the point in our society where you have the right to remain silent has become you have the right to like, comment, and subscribe. All right, there is absolutely no reason to run from police after you already gave them the director's commentary to the crime you committed. All right, I feel like if you confess something like this on camera, okay, if you go live from the crime scene, that automatically waives your right to an attorney. Okay, or a public defender. What's the point? All right, this is why you gotta stay out the people way, man, because people are just, you know, they not just experiencing life, okay? They not just living life. They are performing it, all right? Real life and real death are just content for some people. Everything becomes something to post, even the worst moments. Hey, criminals, I know social media can feel like an escape, but going live doesn't change reality, okay? It just gives reality more witnesses. please give Gideon-san Hakinchi.
4: God damn. Y'all got some names on that one.
2: Yeah, please give him the biggest hee-haw. I don't know what the hell. Just when I got Gideon-san
7: Hyacinth.
2: There you go.
0: Yes, Gideon-san.
2: Say it again.
7: Gideon-san Hyacinth.
0: I don't know the last name, but Gideon-san is definitely the guy's name.
2: Well,
1: you Googled him?
0: What? No.
2: No. Oh, he right where he need to be, damn it.
0: Mm-mm-mm. Yeah.
1: All right. I would say let's play a game, but I think, you know.
0: Yeah.
1: Yeah. It is. All right. Well.
0: That's going to be a hard one to guess, though. You ain't going to be able to get against some high country. You don't know what he is.
2: I'm not playing a game. Okay. Yeah. This man is a murderer.
0: Not for sure.
1: Thank you. Right. Thank you. Thank Absolutely. You. All right. Well, now let's open up the phone lines. 800-585-1051. TK Kirkland was here yesterday, and he was talking.
2: He wasn't here yesterday. We weren't here.
1: Oh, Friday. My bad. Friday. Mm-hmm. He played him on Friday, and he was talking about relationships and father figures being in their daughters' lives, right? So we have a clip of what he said.
5: What do you guys teach your daughters about the entitlement? Where entitlement, sometimes it's a boundary that women set up to make sure that they're not getting less than they deserve. How do you guys teach them to navigate that?
9: So here's what you're saying. You're talking about parents that don't raise their kids.
5: No, I'm asking for you guys that are parents that do raise their kids.
9: Men who raise their children, their daughters don't go around thinking like that. Because we take care of our children.
5: That's
2: what her father said.
5: Shut up.
2: That's what he came.
5: Shut up.
2: When he write, he write.
9: Yeah. See, when a father don't take care of his daughters, that's the results that you get.
5: Mm. Is what?
9: Entitlement. You feel like you're supposed to get certain things. But when a man takes care of his daughters, she's not looking for nothing for a man. Because she got a dad.
1: Mm-hmm.
9: She'll never come to another man and expect anything.
1: Well, let's discuss. 800-585-1051. Does a lack of a father figure influence who a woman becomes?
2: Of course.
1: Mm. Let's discuss it when we come back. You all right, Lauren?
2: The Breakfast Club. Peace to the planet. Charlamagne Tha God here. And do you love Audible like I love Audible? Do you want to explore what fascinates you on Audible? Do you want a saucy, romantic series that's romantic?

0: Morning, everybody. It's DJ Envy, Just Hilarious, Charlamagne Tha God. We are The Breakfast Club. Now, if you're just joining us, comedian TK Kirkland, he popped through on Friday, and we had a conversation about dads being in their daughters' lives.
1: What do you guys teach your daughters about the entitlement, where entitlement, sometimes it's a boundary that women set up to make sure that they're not getting less than they deserve? How do you guys teach them to navigate that?
2: So here's what you're saying. You're talking about parents that don't raise their kids.
1: No, I'm asking for you guys that are parents that do raise their kids.
2: Men who raise their children, their daughters don't go around thinking like that, because we take care of our children.
0: Ask what her father said.
1: Shut up.
3: That's boy, TK.
1: Shut up.
3: When he write, he write.
2: Shut up. Yeah. See, when a father don't take care of his daughters, that's the results that you get.
1: Mm. Is what?
2: Entitlement. You feel like you're supposed to get certain things. But when a man takes care of his daughters, she's not looking for nothing for a man. Because she got a dad.
0: Mm-hmm.
2: She'll never come to another man and expect anything.
4: Mm. Now, I do agree with that for my situation, right? Because I grew up with my father, like, mm-hmm, born and raised by my dad, you know, all of that. So it's different for me. I agree with what TK was saying. I just think what she was saying was different, but I still do understand what he was saying to her, because the absence of a father can affect you. It affects different things like your self-esteem and validation, relationship dynamics, mm-hmm, emotional regulation. Like you need your father. You need a father figure in your life to teach you those things, so you're not looking for those.
0: But like, can mothers teach that as well, though?
4: To a certain extent, I think they can. But you still need, every woman needs that male companion in their, that male figure in their life.
0: Sometimes you might not have that.
2: It's better to have both.
4: It's better to have both.
0: But, you know, sometimes your father might pass away early.
4: For sure.
0: He might get killed or might not be in your child's life. You know what I mean? So,
4: yeah. But it definitely can
2: affect
4: you.
2: We're not talking about those circumstances.
4: Yeah.
2: Jesus, it's just like, Christ, my God,
4: father's
2: man.
4: Not raising him.
0: There's people on the line right now that be like, look, I didn't have that option. I had to raise my daughter on my own because my husband died.
1: And you bring in other people as well. You bring in other male. You try to do the best you can with what you got, but it is different when it's your actual dad.
4: Absolutely.
1: Like, it's very different. But that's, you do try to do the best that you can.
2: Yeah, that's not what we're talking about. We're talking about men who choose not to be in their daughter's lives for whatever reason. You know, I understand exactly what TK is saying. You know, I have four beautiful daughters, and, you know, financially, my daughters will never need a man for anything. Therefore, mm-hmm, the only thing another man could provide my daughter is real love and companionship. And guess what? They're going to know what that is because they've seen it in their parents. And I think that is the most important thing. You want to show your daughters what real love, real companionship looks like, because they'll see how their father treated their mother, and that's what they'll look like. That's the most important thing that they should be looking for, if you ask me.
0: Yeah, and I agree with you. This is what I said on Friday, is I have, of course, 6 kids, 4 daughters, and the only thing with my kids is I just want them to be happy, right?
4: Yeah.
0: And I don't want them to ever be in a situation where they rely on somebody so much they can't be their truthful, honest self.
2: Right. Mm-hmm.
0: And you see that a lot, right? You see sometimes women will play the background because they feel like, I have to stay in this situation.
4: Yep.
0: This is how I have my home. Mm-hmm. He raises our kids. He does that. And I never want that to be for anyone.
2: I don't want
0: kids.
2: No pimp hole dynamic.
0: Nah. So for me, it's like, I want my daughter, yo, you can lean on me. I don't care
4: whenever,
0: if it's 3 a.m. you need something small, call me. And my kids know that. Madison knows she can. My other ones are younger, but she knows that she can. Like,
4: that's,
0: I am that.
4: But,
0: and I tell you, even with my friends that are around me, I feel the same way with my friends around me. Mercedes is not my daughter, but Mercedes knows I never want her to lean on nobody.
2: First of all, you call Mercedes me, was your daughter. Hey. I would show me the adoption papers. That's the only way that could happen.
4: Relax.
2: Okay. I think what is this big family fund? This big African child.
4: Big African child. Ayo.
1: That is mean. That is really mean.
4: Damn.
1: That is really mean.
2: Why is that mean?
1: Because she, all right, big. She's tall, but she's a nice person.
4: Yeah, she is.
0: She's a beautiful person. Yeah,
1: but I think that it could also
0: she's
1: create.
0: She's a nice person. What's wrong with you?
1: Because he just always dragging Mercedes, and she's so
2: I
1: nice.
2: I love Mercedes.
1: But I think that the absence of a father too can also create a hype, like a very independent person. That's what I was trying to say.
4: Yeah. Mm-hmm.
1: I feel like with myself personally, that me not having my dad and us, between me, my mom, my grandmother, having to figure things out, it put me in a place where, like, I really don't know how to, even if I saw it, like, now, if my mom were to be married and I was to watch a marriage, I don't know if I could know how to emulate that. And I watch y'all and I ask y'all so many questions because I'm learning in real time. It's a hard thing for me to even, like, not feel like, I got it, I got to do, I got it, I don't need you, I got it.
2: Independence, like, ain't giving out transactional poom poom, though. Yeah, and I think that there's a lot of moms who sometimes teach their daughters that, you know, if you're going to be doing this for him, make sure he's doing this for you. Mm-hmm. That's not independence. But independence is not when you can say, hey, you get that man's appointment, let me give you some paper.
1: But
2: that's
1: I think that that grows, like, because my mom years ago would say that to me. But me now, my mom is like, I want you to, like, find somebody that, like, is there for you, because she's been through a lot more in life now. Mm. So, like, she, when my mom went through what she went through, the one thing we kept saying is, wow, if she had a husband or someone here with her, it would have been a lot easier on me and my brother, right? So her life has taught her differently. Mm-hmm. And sometimes it takes that as well, too. She just was teaching me what she thought made the most sense, because she didn't want me to have to stay in a situation and be beat up, broke up, whatever, because a man is taking care of me. So
2: I get it.
1: She wanted me to control the situation. And I think that sometimes women think control is control, and it's not.
2: You control by having your own.
1: Yes, right. I agree with that. But I think my comments got taken out of context, because I'm talking about two different things at one time. I'm talking about the financial part and the actual being with somebody part of it.
0: We have Ivy on the line. Ivy, good morning.
3: Ivy, what's going on? I wanted to call on the subject y'all talking about.
0: Okay, break it down, brother.
2: Yes, sir.
3: So I believe that she's like, Lauren is like kind of like proving TK's point to a certain extent, because if you have your father in your life, it won't be a list or like the requirements will be already known. Mm-hmm. Like basically what DJ Envy just said, basically like, when my daughter is there, blah, blah, blah, I'm going to be there for her. So it's just like when your baby girl grow up with that understanding, like she already know what the requirements are. Like
2: that's
3: she
2: right.
3: already know, like when Charlamagne do stuff for his daughter, and as they get older, they ask Charlamagne or, you know, they ask their father certain questions. So when they actually go out there dating, they already know what the game is and what they want. It's not no list. It's not no requirement. It's not what you can do for me. It's like, do I see my father in this young man?
4: Yeah,
2: that's right.
4: Yeah.
3: Do he feel like home to me?
2: That's right.
3: Do he make me feel comfortable like my pops do?
2: Right.
3: Can I relate to him? Is it like, you know, it's like the blueprint. So it's like, I believe that's what TK was talking about.
2: That's right.
4: Yeah, sister, I agree.
3: When you have your father in your life, it ain't no requirements. You already know what the deal is.
2: That's right.
3: You ain't no question. And any questions or concerns that you have, you already asked your dad.
2: Right.
3: So it's
2: right.
3: like, when a father, like, I understand, like, shout out to all the moms. Like, my mom did a good job raising me, too. Like, you know what I'm saying? I love my mom. But at the same time, they can't answer the same questions like they pops.
4: Yeah.
3: It won't mean the same.
2: Right.
3: As hard as y'all try, it just won't mean the same. It won't be the same feeling when it comes from your pops.
0: Thank you, brother.
2: That's right.
4: And then basically what you just said before we even started this, right, you were saying you didn't realize that it was not normal to not have your father in your life until you was 14.
1: Mm-hmm.
4: Like, that's still, like, that's, damn, that's sad. Like, that you thought that was normal until you were 14. Mm-hmm. So.
1: Yeah, even in the same household.
0: I don't know how you didn't think that was normal until 14?
1: Because I just never seen it. Like, I felt everybody around me was like, the dads wasn't, like, you know what I mean? Their dad wasn't like a consistent thing. And even like one of my best friends, one of my first friends, her mom and her dad were married. And I thought that was so crazy.
2: No, I'm not laughing at Lauren. I'm laughing at Jess. Jess is a comedian, but even when Jess be trying to be serious, she has to act serious.
1: She's serious.
4: I'm dead ass right now, yo.
0: But also what you said is crazy. Take some more calls, 800-585-1051. Just think about it. You said the normalcy is what you see as two people not together. That was the normal thing that you seen.
4: Yeah. That is weird, though. When she thought when she saw her other friend's parents married, she thought that was crazy.
0: That was weird. That's aliens.
2: Also, the bird behavior, right? The bird behavior to me is when you're looking for a man for financial reasons.
4: Absolutely.
2: Like, you know what I'm saying?
1: I can understand
2: I want a woman to have her own. And if you have your own, then you can look at other men and be like, I at least want you to match my fly.
4: But
2: if you're looking for a man as a come-up, you know what I mean?
1: But like, I will literally say that I have friends who have their own, but they require things of men, and they still get pushed back as if they birds.
4: Mm.
2: Well, you still sound like a bird. Stop chirping.
0: Well, we'll take some more calls when we come back.
2: It's the breakfast.
1: It's not me.
2: Not her.
1: It's not me.
2: Hey, I can hear, like,
1: I do got a little bird in me, but
0: we'll take some calls when we come back.
1: You need a little bird every now and then.
0: We'll take some calls when we come back. It's the Breakfast Club. Good morning.
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0: Morning, everybody. It's DJ Envy, Jess Hilarious, Charlamagne Tha God. We are the Breakfast Club. Now, if you're just joining us, we open up the phone lines, 800-585-1051. And we're asking, does a lack of a father figure influence who a woman becomes? Now, we have a lot of people on the line. Mm. Hello, who's this?
40: This is Beyonce.
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41: Beyonce.
0: Talk to us. What's your thoughts?
40: Hey, y'all. So, okay, I agree with TK to a certain extent. For example, my parents, they were well off. My dad was a police officer. My mom was a teacher. Actually, that was my stepdad. I have a real dad who, he wasn't in my life until I was about 10. But regardless, he's in my life. He's established, too. He was a state trooper. Now, they both loved me. They both were in my life, but as soon as I turned 18 and I was dating, if I called them for anything, you know what they would say? That I should be asking that young man that I'm laying with. So I'm like, we're 18. We're both broke.
0: Damn.
40: So my parents, they look down on me if I need them from something and I'm laying with someone. So I want to get y'all take on that. Because now I'm 33.
5: Oh.
40: And if I have to call my... You know, after anything.
5: You don't want them to get started on that.
0: No, it depends. It
5: I agree
0: depends.
5: With your parents 100%.
0: It depends. It depends what it is.
6: Parents, but when I say now, it's bird behavior.
0: If you get a flat tire.
5: What are you talking about?
0: If you get a flat tire, that man that you lay with should get out and fix that flat tire.
5: By the way, and your parents are being sarcastic. Your parents are upset that you laying that with you that man at 18. So that's them being sarcastic. Nah, go that little man you laying up with, tell him to go do it.
8: You grown enough to go lay up, but you still calling us like you need everything.
5: That's right.
6: But she said at your age right now, though, right?
8: She's 33.
40: My age right now, if I was to call my parents for anything, like my partner right now, we moved to New York about a year ago. I'm a news anchor here in downtown Manhattan, and he's going through NYPD. We had a baby, and he was a stay-at-home dad while we were adjusting. But if I needed anything, they would be like, why isn't he doing it? I think that's wrong.
5: Why y'all not married yet?
8: Oh, y'all not?
40: We're getting there. We're engaged.
5: Oh, that's good. We're getting beautiful. There. That's beautiful.
0: That's beautiful. I don't know what your background is, but if my daughter had a baby and she was working and I had to watch that baby, me or Gil would watch that baby. That baby would be right here with me right now, so my daughter can make sure she gets the career that she wants. That's the sacrifices that I would make. But now, if it's something smaller, like you got a flat tire at 3 a.m. and the man is right there, you know, he better change that flat tire.
6: What if they just need help 1 month for rent because they both trying
0: I would help
40: them. Yeah, you have to save the money.
0: I would help.
6: There are some parents that'd be like, no, you laying with that boy. Go ahead. Like, and she not supposed to be like, hey, I need that because she got a dad.
8: First of all, y'all living in New York. Okay. They probably like, ain't nobody tell your ass move over to that expensive ass state and city. We can't do nothing for you all the way across the goddamn country. We can't do nothing. And you living in the most expensive state ever.
40: Do y'all think it has something to do with money as well? Like lower, like middle class? Because like y'all, Charlamagne, DJ Lee, y'all are rich. Obviously, y'all have money. Y'all wouldn't deny it.
8: They are rich.
5: I've been on my wife for 28 years. We did not always have money.
0: Over like 30.
5: She was the one that was paying the bills early on in our relationship.
0: Same with me.
6: No, I think she means her family, the amount of money they make is why they say yes.
0: We have now. Well, see, this is the difference. Like, my parents, my father was a retired police officer. My mother worked for Guardian Life Insurance. Regardless of what it was, if I needed something, my parents don't have it. They would do it. Whatever they can give, they would give because they love me and I'm their son. Like, it doesn't have to be because they have a lot of money or a little money, but if they can help out, they will help out. If my mom had to, whatever my mom had to do to help out, she would, because she loves her son and she loves her daughter-in-law and she loves her grandkids. And I would do the same for my kids. I love my daughter. So whatever I could do to help to make sure she's not in a sticky situation, I'm going to help.
8: You want
0: to
8: do it?
40: Okay. I love that. Thank y'all.
0: Thank you.
8: No problem.
5: I love you more. Love you. Love you. Hope you get married and all that good stuff like that.
0: We got one more caller. Hello, Crystal.
9: Hi.
8: Oh, my God. Tell me you don't care what I was saying. Damn.
0: You don't care.
9: Hey, so what I wanted to say is that from the beginning of time, whether it be Africa, Europe, or Asia, women have always, always gone for the man with the most resources and the most territory.
5: Cite your sources, so, damn it. I hate when people start naming countries. Cite your sources. Tell us.
9: Europe, Asia. I'm a historian. I'm a screenwriter. So I think about the history of things. When you talk about raising your kids, yes. As far as women, it does matter how we process pain and our mental health, like how we were raised, you know, with our fathers and everything. But men like to come into women's lives and bother them. And they wonder why they want their nails done and their hair done. It's like, if she was providing for herself and you want her body, how can you not expect her to feel entitled to something? How can you not expect a woman to feel like commitment is required? You know what I mean? So, yeah, when the City Girls came out, I'm not going to lie, they changed the game. Like, my teenage young cousins was singing City Girls at the age of like 13. So that whole mentality with our culture with, yes, it's all about a man's money and entitlement. Yeah, it's going to happen because women always go for the man with the most stuff.
5: And once again, them girls was broke.
8: What?
5: And this all boils down to
9: grown women do too, though.
5: And they broke. That's if you if you have your own, here? I promise you, if you're a woman that has their own, you're looking for more than money.
1: Yeah.
0: When Gia and myself were dating, I never paid for her to get her nails done.
6: A lot of women.
0: She had her own money. I've never paid for Gia to get her hair done or her nails done when
1: we're
0: dating.
1: It's just something that you already take initiative to do as a woman. Like,
0: she
1: had her own
0: money. She paid her own stuff.
1: Exactly.
0: Now, when we together, our money's in a pot. Both of ours. But when we were dating, I never said, here's some money, go get your hair done.
1: Yeah.
0: She had her own money. Mm-hmm. She would probably throw it back in my face. No, I got my own money.
5: And if you're a woman,
0: here's somebody, get your hair cut.
5: Yeah. If you're a woman with money, you're probably looking at other guys with money because you want somebody to match your hustle. You want somebody to match your ambition.
1: For sure.
5: You know what I mean? But that's what you should want to be at. You shouldn't want money to me shouldn't be what is a deal breaker if you're with a person.
1: Yeah.
5: And it should be all the other things that money can't buy.
6: Correct. Yeah. I don't think the girls that are letting money be a deal breaker is who we are.
5: You
6: or
5: led
6: even,
5: with money when you said, when you talked to TK.
8: No, I didn't. The last caller. I'm like, where are you going with this?
6: I don't think that money as a deal breaker is even what we should be discussing, because a lot of girls who say money is a deal breaker, that's not really how they be living in real life. I think it's a thing of, why is it pushback when a girl asks for anything? Even if she has her own money, like, regardless of what you got,
5: I didn't hear the own money.
8: You got your own.
5: You didn't say that.
0: If you have your own money, why are you asking?
5: Exactly.
6: Because of the same thing that caller said, that you still want to be treated, or vice versa. Like, it doesn't matter. It doesn't matter who got what. It's like, if I got it, you got it. If you got it, I got it. So if I do say, hey, babe, can you get my hair done this weekend, just because it feels good for you to do it, or you offer to do it and I accept, why am I a bird because I accepted if you offer to get my hair done?
0: You got your own money, but you still ask your man to get you paid for
6: it. I don't ask for anything. He does is what he wants to do, because that's just how he is as a man. But if women are asking, I'm not mad at them.
5: Now, I'm going to be honest with you. I think you should always ask your man for money for your hair.
6: Sorry,
5: because
6: I'm
5: when that hair
6: girl,
5: don't look
6: watch,
5: good, that man should be able to say, change that right now. I need to go down to that hairdresser and get my money back.
6: But
5: I
6: don't have no problem. He likes her hair.
5: Wow. If you're going to pay, if you're going to get your hair like that, you pay for it.
6: Oh, my God. Move it from the hair. It could be anything.
0: Well, you got the latest coming up when we talk about.
6: Yes. We're going to be talking about Drake, because he talking about he lost $1.5 million on stake. And did he? Because is that real?
0: He put up a bet.
6: Is he putting it up? We've been having these conversations for a while.
0: We'll
6: talk
0: about it when we come back. So don't move. It's the Breakfast Club. Good morning.

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4: All right, y'all. So I want to start this hour with saying rest in peace. So you guys were just talking about this a bit behind the scenes, but Ally Boy, a really big rapper out of Atlanta, passed away over the weekend. It's being reported that it had something to do with a medical condition with his kidneys that he had been very open and vocal about. So sending a rest in peace to him. I saw DJ Scream post a tribute and some people posting tributes over the weekend as well, too. So wanted to take some time to send a rest in peace.
0: Definitely.
2: You should go watch his conversation with my man Big Bank on the Perspectives with Bank podcast, because they was, you know, really, really good friends with DTE. And I just liked the conversation that they had, because it's a really good conversation. You should go watch it.
4: Got it. Okay. Well, yeah, make sure you guys go check that out. It's live now and full on the YouTube channel.
2: Yes.
4: Okay.
2: Is.
4: Got it. Okay. Now as we shift gears a bit, y'all. So, over the weekend, another, conversation that came out of the weekend was a Versus was announced. Now I saw, Gina Views and DJ Head on Instagram Live talking about they needed another West Coast Versus. Well, Versus announced that YG and The Game will be facing off on the Versus stage.
0: Okay.
1: And damn.
2: Why though? So there used to be a time where Versus had like had great storylines for these Versus.
1: Yeah.
2: Why are YG and The Game going at each other? They're not even the same era.
0: Just they both from the same coast.
2: Like, why? What sense does this make? This one don't make no sense.
1: Well, who else could he have gone up against? YG or The Game? If they want to keep a West Coast, like, who would y'all see them?
2: I have no idea.
1: Right.
0: Yeah, I don't know.
1: That's probably why.
0: They don't seem like they fit. They're from two different time generations.
2: The last West Coast Versus I remember was Too Short and E-40. That made sense.
1: This one
2: I don't get at all.
4: It's going down on July 23rd at 6 p.m. LA time. So 6:30 p.m. LA time. So 9:30. 9:30 Eastern Standard Time. And of course it'll be streamed how they normally stream it and stuff like that. But yeah, that's the Versus they announced. Okay.
2: They don't even make the same type of music.
0: Yeah. No.
1: Yeah.
4: Well,
2: no,
4: it's different.
2: No,
4: it's different.
2: The same type of music.
4: I mean, Game makes great music, but are we listening to Game in the club? YG's like the club, like anthems.
2: No. Game has some joints in the club.
0: Game One Blood was in the club. Game got a bunch of joints in the club.
2: This is how we do
1: the YG.
4: Yes, but
2: this is how we do with name, a big club record.
4: Name six club records from The Game.
2: We just did.
4: You just named two. You said this is how we do.
2: This is how we do. One Blood, Hated to Love It. What was the joint with Dre? The West Side Story joint. 50 was on that one too.
0: Yep.
1: Damn.
2: Game had some records.
4: Yeah, I mean, I don't know. For me, I just feel like it don't, because you got My N-Word, Maybe Tooted and Booted. Bye-bye. You got Who Do You Love.
2: Don't get me wrong. YG is the club guy.
4: I just think they're they're both great, but I don't know. It seemed like different types of artists to me too, but hey. All right, y'all. Now,
1: who y'all got though? Like,
4: I can't even pick. I think they're both great for different reasons. It's going to be hard to
0: totally
4: say.
0: Two different MCs, two different music. Yeah, but
4: I don't get it.
1: Sheesh.
4: But maybe we'll hear more in the content that rolls out over the time. Because we'll see.
0: But then again, they're only doing 10 songs, right? Because each artist does 10 songs now. They don't do 20 songs like before.
1: They're doing 10?
0: They only do 10.
4: Yeah, but the 10 songs normally like match up at some point. And I think that was the thing with the B2K Pretty Ricky verses. Like the matchup to me,
2: Wouldn't Get Far was another one in the club too.
0: Kanye.
2: Yeah.
4: I don't know. We'll see what happens. Okay. But as we wrap, I don't even have time to do the story no more.
0: We're gonna do.
4: It was Drake. He had posted
0: that.
4: So Drake had posted that he betted $1.5 million on stake, and he wanted Argentina to win in the World Cup. But he didn't win because they didn't win. So yeah, he lost out on all that money. But I'm confused, because the lawsuits that allege that he is not putting up his own money is house money, so he don't really lose nothing, right? I used to believe it when I would see that posted, but is that how does that work now?
0: I am not sure.
4: Okay,
0: I don't have a deal with stake. I don't know what stake.
4: Well, he says that
0: but from what he said before the game, he would have lost $1 million. He
4: would
0: have won 1.5, but he lost $1 million.
4: The payout would have been over $5 million.
0: Yeah, but he bet a million, right? Or he bet 1.5.
4: He bet 1.5. Yeah,
0: he bet so he lost 1.5 million.
4: Yeah,
1: you know how rich you gotta be, and just unbothered you gotta be.
4: It's 1.5.
1: Like, Yeah, just another day.
4: Even if I had it, I don't think I would do that.
0: I wouldn't be coming to work today. I'd be crying still.
1: Yeah, I don't care how much money I got. Losing a million, losing 1.5 million.
0: I'd be mad.
4: Drake says better luck next time, so we'll see.
0: All right. Well, that is the latest with Lawrence. Brought to you by
4: Top Dog Law. Any accident, big or small, call Top Dog Law.
0: All right.
1: And happy birthday, Omar Epps, AQ. And happy birthday, Pop Smoke. Happy birthday, Paige. Her. Y'all say she just got
4: married.
1: Her wedding,
4: yes. Oh, did you see her walking up to DMX?
1: No, actually. Oh, because I saw golf
4: over. Yes, it was so nice. Yeah.
1: And happy birthday, Ben Simmons, y'all. So.
0: All right.
1: Yeah. Salute and Bruce Lee died today in 1973.
0: And if you're going to say that, you got to say Malcolm Jamal Warner, too.
1: Yeah, I know. Oh, my God. It's so
2: that was the day?
1: Yeah, that was today. So it's already been a year.
2: It's only been a year?
1: It's already been a year. Only been a year.
0: Well, it's the Breakfast Club. Good morning. We're going to start the mix off with some Pop Smoke.
1: Hey.
5: 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Your mornings will never be the same.
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0: You know we gotta start off with some Pop Smoke. Rest in peace, Pop. Always at DJ Emmy. Let's go.
10: Baby, welcome to the party. I'm off the money to Zandaline. That's why I'm over retarded.
11: That's why I'm over retarded.
10: Baby, welcome to the party.
11: Huh?
10: I hit the boy up and then I go skating a Rari. Baby, welcome to the party. What the? Get me lit.
11: Gun on my
10: hip. One and a half. Set in the clip.
11: Baby.
10: Baby, don't trip.
11: Slow
10: your tone. Cause you can get it.
0: Like I said, we gotta start the mix up with some Pop Smoke this morning. Rest in peace always at DJ Envy. Let me know your favorite pop joint. Let's go.
12: Roll another one.
0: Brooklyn, what up? 800-585-1051.
13: You know it's put you back in with the motor magic.

0: know that I'm paid. I'm a get me lit. I can't f- with these niggas. All in my page, sucking all in my comments.
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1: If this message gets you down, then I CC'd every girl that I'd CC around town. And hate to see y'all frown, but I...
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16: In the next

Yeah, double checking on you. 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

0: 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I'm all the way up.
1: The Breakfast Club.

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1: Why does the Sunshine State consistently produce such strange news?
2: If I catch y'all ass in traffic, I'm with her.
0: On the market, you priced on the market for a reason.
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4: On The Breakfast Club.
0: Oh, okay. Thank you, Taylor. Donkey of the Day for Monday, July 20th goes to a 42-year-old Florida man named, how you say this? Gideon?
5: Gideonson.
6: Goddamn. Y'all got some names on that one.
0: Gideonson?
5: Gideonson.
0: Hikaton?
7: What?
0: H-Y-A-C-I-N-T-H-E? Gideonson Hikaton?
5: Yes.
7: C.
5: Gideonson. What? That's Asian.
0: He sounds like he's supposed to be in the World Cup playing for somebody. Now, what does your Uncle Charlotte always say about the great state of Florida? The craziest people in America come from the Bronx and all of Florida, and today is no exception. See, Gideonson was charged with second-degree murder and two counts of aggravated assault with a firearm. Okay, now, Gideonson was questioned by police after the shooting, but somehow escaped custody. But thank God he was located last Wednesday by the Fugitive Warrants Unit and arrested without incident. Now, the escape custody part is what is disturbing my spirit this morning, okay? This is disturbing my spirit about this whole situation. Of course, I hate to see another man get killed at the hands of another man for absolutely nothing. But the escape custody part of this story, okay, having to be picked up by the Fugitive Warrants Unit, that's what is really bothering me here, because I don't understand what he ran for. Okay, I don't get why he thought he could get away because of what he did while the body of his victim was still warm. Okay, while he was still on the crime scene. What do you mean what he did while the body was still warm, Uncle Shala? Well, let's go to Gulf Coast News for the report, please.
8: We almost thought that, you know, my brother was being forgotten about.
9: That's how Tamisha Edwards felt in the year since her brother Joshua Hutchins was killed last April. He was 30 years old.
8: A lot of us, we are still grieving. It's very difficult because this happened so sudden.
10: Outside, open the door. Outside, open the door.
9: You're watching the moment Lee County deputies arrested Gideonson Hyacinth Wednesday afternoon. The state attorney's office approved a warrant charging the 42-year-old with second-degree murder in connection to the Pine Manor shooting that killed Hutchins on April 14th, 2025. According to the sheriff's office, Hyacinth told deputies he fought with Hutchins before saying Hutchins had been shot. Deputies say the accused killer live-streamed the crime scene shortly afterward. Ultimately, Edwards hopes people learn.
8: You affect mothers, daughters, sons, cousins, fathers, family, best friends. A lot of other people are affected by the actions and choices that we make.
0: See, I don't like how Gulf Coast News just breeze past that part. Okay, after the murder, Gideonson took out his phone and started live streaming from the scene of the crime, okay? He literally discussed what led up to the murder, okay, with his followers online, and even turned the camera to the active crime scene. We don't have that audio, do we?
5: Wow.
0: We don't have that? Okay, we don't have that audio. But what's the point of running after that? How in the hell are you going to try to run away and become a fugitive after you just told the worldwide nigga net what transpired? Okay, I'm telling you right now, these smartphones have made us some of the dumbest people. I don't know why y'all think the internet is a separate space from the world you live in. People act as if you can go online and talk about what's happening offline and there will be no consequences, okay? They act like what you just shared online has zero impact in your real world, but clearly it does, okay? The internet has really convinced people that every moment is content. It's bad enough that your behavior, Gideonson, led to a crime scene, but then you turn that crime scene into a live stream? If you confess from the scene of the crime on a live stream, what exactly are you running from? Okay, we have gotten to the point in our society where you have the right to remain silent has become you have the right to like, comment, and subscribe. All right, there is absolutely no reason to run from police after you already gave them the directest commentary to the crime you committed. All right, I feel like if you confess something like this on camera, okay, if you go live from the crime scene, that automatically waives your right to an attorney. Okay, or a public defender. What's the point? All right, this is why you got to stay out these people way, man, because people are just, you know, they not just experiencing life, okay? They not just living life. They are performing it. All right. Real life and real death are just content for some people. Everything becomes something to post, even the worst moments. Hey, criminals, I know social media can feel like an escape, but going live doesn't change reality. Okay. It just gives reality more witnesses. Please give Gideon-san Hakinchi.
6: God damn. Y'all got some names on that one.
0: Yeah, please give him the biggest hee-haw. I don't know what the hell. Just when I got Gideon-san
9: Hyacinth.
0: There you go.
4: Yes, Gideon-san.
0: Say it again.
9: Gideon-san Hyacinth.
4: I don't know the last name, but Gideon-san is definitely the guy's name.
0: Well,
7: you Googled him?
4: What? No.
0: No. Oh, he right where he need to be, damn it.
4: Yeah.
7: All right. Well, I would say let's play a game, but I think, you know.
4: Yeah.
7: Yeah. Pretty easy. All right. Well.
4: That's going to be a hard one to guess, though. You ain't going to be able to. Getting in some high country. You don't know what he is.
0: I'm not playing a game. Okay. Yeah. This man is a murderer.
4: For sure.
7: Thank you. Right. Thank you. Thank you. All right. When we come back, we got the positive note and more.
4: What you looking
7: at? It's the Breakfast Club. Good morning.

0: DJ Envy, Jess Hilarious, Charlamagne Tha God. We are the Breakfast Club. Now, salute to Bun B for joining us this morning.
1: Hey.
2: Salute to the OG Bun B, man. Make sure you check out his, he got an event August 1st, right?
0: Yeah, August 1st. It's the 30th anniversary of UGK's
2: Riding Dirty.
0: Yeah, he has a concert Saturday, August 1st. So if you're in H-Town or you're flying out to H-Town, get your tickets. You got a lot of special guests coming out. So yes, salute to Bun B. And when we come back, we got the positive note, so don't move. It's the Breakfast Club. Good morning.

0: NV, just hilarious. Charlamagne the Guy. We are the Breakfast Club. Reminding you guys, I got 5 days left to my car show. 757 Virginia. So I'm going to be heading down there a couple days early just to get everything in motion. But salute to everybody in the 757 and pulling up to the car show. We have a lot of fun with 5 days left. Now, this weekend, you in Brooklyn?
1: Yes, this week I'm in Brooklyn at the Brooklyn Improv, downtown Brooklyn, y'all. This Wednesday and this Thursday, we got a 7:30 show each night. Hit Just Hilarious. official.com for tickets. And then Chicago Friday and Saturday, I will be in the Shy at the Chicago Improv. We got four shows, two on Friday and two on Saturday. I will be doing meet and greet and I will have books on hand, guys. So make sure you get your tickets, JustHilariousOfficial.com.
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0: The Breakfast Club.
1: Hey, what up, y'all? It's DJ Envy from The Breakfast Club. I'm not going to lie. I'm hyped right now. I'm getting ready to hit the red carpet on Tuesday with my guy, Curtis 50 Cent Jackson, and the cast for the premiere of Starz's new series, Fightland. This one's a family crime drama mixed with boxing, real pressure, real revenge, all in and out of the ring. I'm excited to see it first on that red carpet. And trust me, you're going to want to see this. So shout out to 50. Fightland drops July 31st, only on Starz.
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1: 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Somebody tell them people Mr. Hem is here.
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0: put me any place on the map, cause I'm him. 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Somebody tell them people Mr. Hem is here.
1: Whoa, whoa, whoa, whoa, whoa, whoa.
0: Mr. Hem is here.
1: Whoa, whoa, whoa, whoa, whoa, whoa.
0: Mr. Hem.
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0: 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Good morning, and a happy Monday to you. Hope you had a beautiful weekend. And now to get your grind on, your work grind. Got all your favorite music on the way to keep your workday going. Kehlani Folded is coming up, plus G Herbo, Went Legit, and Giveon with Jezebel. And coming up in the 11 o'clock hour, Tapped In with Roxy Romeo. I got you covered. I'll tell you everything going on with those celebrities. 12 o'clock, DJ Doc B, you already know. He is going to break you off inside that Midday Mixtape. 1 o'clock, all right? I got Roxy's rundown. Lots going on in the news and in the tri-state. I will definitely fill you in. And in between all that, each hour, we have your chance to get hooked up with $1,000, all right? 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So in case you missed the keyword for this hour, got you covered. It is new, N-E-W. 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And when you get that unknown number calling you, do not ignore it, because it could be us saying congratulations. All right, good luck.
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0: Philly's Power 99, home of the Breakfast Club, Monday through Friday, 5:30 to 10 a.m. It's the Midday Movement with Roxy Romeo. Keeping you Monday going. Young Miami Spend That is on the way, plus Thames with What You Need. So as you know, I am in the midst of this move, right? Bought a house, super thankful, super grateful. But of course, the house looks like a complete war zone. We are slowly but surely, you know, trying to unpack everything, but there's still boxes and, you know, bags everywhere. And also, what has come along with this move is my daughter, who is 3 years old, does not want to sleep in her room. You know, she'll fall asleep in her room, but in the middle of the night, she gets up and comes in our bed. And this is like almost every single night. Initially, it was like, because we don't have blackout curtains in her room right now, right? So initially, it was because the sun was getting was rising so early, it would get bright in her room. She'd wake up at like, I don't know, 5:30, 6 and come in our room. But now, it's the middle of the night. It could be like 2 o'clock, 3 o'clock in the morning. And here she comes in our room, like, make room, I'm coming in. And I don't know what to do. I don't know how to get her to stay in her room. And then, of course, in the middle of the night, I am so tired and so exhausted that I'm not even trying to get out of my bed. I'm just like, fine, go ahead and sleep. But I don't know how to kick this habit. I know that, you know, it's like the newness of everything, new bed, new house. But I'm like, when is it going to stop? Like, what do I need to do to get her to stay in her bed? Okay, so my moms, my dads, you know, my children, experts who have dealt with this, I would love some advice, okay? Hit me on that talk back. Let me know if this happened to you. What did you do? Because I really need her to stay in her room. I'm just saying, all right? Open up the free iHeartRadio app, pull up Power 99, and you can use that talk back to give me some advice, all right? Tap the red microphone.
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Throwing it back, I got Tinashe with Two On next. Yeah.

0: Philly's Power 99, home of the Breakfast Club, Monday through Friday, 5:30 to 10 a.m. It's the Midday Movement with Roxy Romeo. I hope you are having a great Monday so far. On the other side for you, I got Dave and Tems with Rain Dance, plus Drake, Janice, Shut the F Up, and Chris Brown with Yo. And we are getting closer and closer. September 18th and 19th, it is back in Vegas. You already know our iHeartRadio Music Festival, right? I want to say that's the biggest event that we do every year, right? And we got Cardi. She has been confirmed as one of the headliners. Also, Snoop Dogg is going to be there. Major Lazer, who has done collabs with so many, like, versatile artists, and more. All right, it's going to be a good time. If you've never been, start planning that Vegas weekend, because, of course, you know there's going to be a ton more stuff that you can get into. And if you have been before and you want to return, well, listen, no time like the present, all right? September 18th and 19th, make sure that you hit up our website, power99.com. We've got all the information on there for you, including that link to buy your tickets before all the good seats are gone. All right, get on it. 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Adventure in Mount Laurel awaits.
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6: Wait a minute now. We've got police and fire crew situation. We've got southbound 476 contained now at the Gore Point entrance ramp ride coming down from the Conshohocken area to the Schuylkill Expressway. So watch out ahead. Southbound Blue Route heading down toward exit 16 for a sluggish spot. We are also in tight shape and northbound on 95 in Delaware County between Ridley Park and 420 behind right lane road work. Lisa Fairfax, Total Traffic.
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0: We've got a gorgeous day ahead with lots of sunshine and low humidity, a high of 86. Tonight we drop down to 71 and it turns more humid. Tomorrow, oppressive humidity, a high of 84 with a few rounds of storms. Any one in the afternoon or evening could be strong to severe. I'm meteorologist Karen Rogers with your 6 ABC forecast.
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4: So somebody needs to intervene and get designer help in a big way. Unfortunately, he was arrested yet again in South Carolina. Authorities accused him of a violent domestic dispute just months after another domestic violence arrest. So on July 14th, he was arrested and faced one count of second-degree domestic violence along with three felony counts of malicious injury to animals or personal property. He removed TVs from the walls of the home that he shares with the mother of his child. That caused an argument, and designer ended up destroying her two phones with a hammer to prevent her from calling the police. She then grabbed their daughter and ran outside for help. She ran into a neighbor's yard. He forced them to the ground. She got away and ran into the neighbor's home and locked herself in the bathroom. He also took a chair and smashed the neighbor's front window and then destroyed other windows. Designer is unhinged, okay? And he needs help in a serious, serious way because this is crazy. Looks like the baby is expanding his resume. He has a new restaurant opening in North Carolina called No Knife Chicken and Waffles. It is set to open any day now. He has been very involved in creating the menu. There will be booth seating, full bar, late night service, and it is set to open in his hometown of Charlotte. So something you might want to check out next time you visit. And while a podcast guest, Meek Mill revealed some big plans, he predicts that he will land on Forbes billionaires list with the help of AI. He said that he grew through all the eras of music from mixtapes to blogs. He said, quote, nobody would really know that, but if somebody checked the data of it, like how did Meek Mill get on YouTube in 2006? He said that this has been his plan to become part of the next generation of wealthy billionaires because, quote, I think AI and tech is going to help me jump to get to that space because I think I'm ahead of the game in the rap world on that subject and trying to integrate the two with creative and technology all in one. Well, listen, more power to you, Meek. I wish you all the best. If you can crack the code, I say do it. And the Drake curse continues. Poor Drake. I mean, not really poor Drake because, you know, he's disgustingly rich. But he bet $1.5 million that Argentina would win the World Cup yesterday. And, well, we all know how that turned out.
0: North Philly.
5: Everybody, yeah.
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14: All right, well, things are starting to sort themselves out after some police and fire department activity were required on the ride for eastbound 76 at southbound 476 Conshohocken. So the ramps and area generally were a little congested, looking better now. Looking at a decent ride for you around road work that'll tie you up north on 95 in Delaware County between Ridley Park and 420. Right lane's blocked there. Lisa Fairfax, Total Traffic.
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2: 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Chester County, there was an accident on Bristol Pike at Bath Road in Bucks County. 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Lisa Fairfax, Total Traffic.
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Yo, what's going on? It's Kendrick Lamar. And when you hear me on other stations, that's just business. You dig that? When you hear me on Philly's Power 99, you know that's family. It's all love. Compton to Philly. Dig that?

0: Philly's Power 99, home of the Breakfast Club, Monday through Friday, 5:30 to 10 a.m. It's the Midday Movement with Roxy Romeo. More music is on the way for you with Chris Brown, Residuals, also Brent Faiyaz, Butterflies, and got that $1,000 key word kicking off the hour. And, you know, earlier I was talking about the struggle I've been having since moving into this new house. My three-year-old daughter will not sleep in her bed. She falls asleep in the bed, and then sometime throughout the night, she ends up coming into our bed, and I don't know what to do to get her to stay in her bed. So, you know, I asked for advice. Let me take it to the talk bag.
1: Look, I know what you're going through because my 7-year-old still comes into me and my wife's room almost every night. Well, every night he asks, can he sleep with us? And some, most of the time we got to tell him no. But when we wake up, he's right there in our bed. So I definitely know what you're going through. And I can't even tell you what to do because we still go through it. And he's 7. So best thing y'all can say is do what you can and try.
0: So on one hand, I am happy that I am not the only one dealing with this issue. But on the other hand, that does not make me feel any better because I definitely don't want this to last until she is 7. So I don't know. Hopefully I can figure it out because, yeah, this cannot continue.
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8: All right, we're messing up too much. We've had an accident lately eastbound on the Pennsylvania Turnpike, I-76, as it merges with traffic eastbound for 276 at Valley Forge, around which traffic's being directed in King of Prussia. That's at the top end of the Schuylkill Expressway. And rides eastbound are generally busier for our lunch hour as we seek some heat relief one way or another, maybe near the malls. Lisa Fairfax, Total Traffic.
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0: For the Breakfast Club, Monday through Friday, 5:30 to 10 a.m. It's the Midday Movement with Roxy Romeo. Hope you're having a great Monday. Going to keep your workday going with Tems. What you need is on the way, plus T.I., Mr. Him, and Sierra Promise. 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
9: We've got a gorgeous day ahead with lots of sunshine and low humidity, a high of 86. Tonight we drop down to 71 and it turns more humid. Tomorrow, oppressive humidity, a high of 84 with a few rounds of storms. Any one in the afternoon or evening could be strong to severe. I'm meteorologist Karen Rogers with your 6ABC forecast.
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3: 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Big Master P vibe, no limit. Falling hard on another hemisphere. Somebody tell them people Mr. Hem is here.
4: Whoa, whoa, whoa, whoa, whoa, whoa.
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0: 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Never chase bread, chase the vision. Make your word when you see it be the business. No cap, God am a witness. 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Falling hard on another hemisphere. Somebody tell them people Mr. Hem is here.
1: Whoa, whoa, whoa, whoa, whoa, whoa.
0: Mr. Hem is here.
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0: Boss Man D'Lo Motion Party coming up next and taking it to the talk bag. What would you do if you win that $1,000?
1: It's your girl, Sean T. And if I won the $1,000, I would take myself out today because today is my birthday, big cancer season, the big 25, July 20th.
0: I know that's right, Sean.

0: 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Yeah.
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3: So if you have a student loan, the clock is ticking. The U.S. Department of Education began sending official notices in July this month telling borrowers enrolled in the SAVE program, saving on a valuable education plan, that they have exactly 90 days from the date that they receive their notice to pick a new repayment plan or get automatically switched into one that could hike their monthly bill. The 90-day countdown doesn't start when the department sends the notices. It starts when the individual actually receives it. Since servicers are rolling notices out in waves rather than all at once, not everyone is on the same timeline. So if you are on that SAVE plan, please jump in on this, or at least start preparing for what you're going to change to, because you do not want them changing your plan on their own. And a woman in Dover, Delaware, punched a Wendy's worker multiple times in the chest after complaining about her order. She also went in the restaurant and stole money out of the register, like $15. And then when she walked out, she threw the money at a boy outside. But apparently, she left her AirPods at the restaurant. So instead of making the smart choice and not going back to the scene of the crime, she did the dumb thing. Yeah, she went back to get her AirPods the next day. And guess what? She got arrested. Uh-huh. She deserved to get arrested. Dummy.
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9: On the westbound Walt Whitman Bridge, there are some delays. That because of construction and lane restrictions. Westbound Commodore Barry also slow with construction. In Manayunk Avenue blocked with a water main break between Roxborough Avenue and Monastery Avenue. Delays northbound 95 roving crew between Bridge Street and Cottman Avenue. Jenny Robinson Barrett, total traffic.
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of rolling out of here. Thank you for spending a little bit of your Monday with me. Enjoy the rest of your day, and we'll talk again tomorrow morning, 10 a.m. Got new music for you, Future and Tyla. Game Time is coming up next, and after that, 3 o'clock, T-Roy.

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1: Yeah.
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How I'm crossing these state lines.

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I got to give these tickets away. Somebody wants to go see Lil Wayne September the 11th at the Freedom Mortgage Pavilion. 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Lil Wayne is celebrating the Carter Classics, and 2 Chainz is his guest. 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

0: Dave Roy here with the latest on news you need to know for Monday, July 20th. First and foremost, let's put a prayer in the air and send our condolences and love and prayers to the legendary DJ and icon, Bigga Rankins. He passed away this morning, and I just want to say RIP to Bigga Rankins. Also, today is National Moon Day, and today is World Jump Day, National Lollipop Day, National Fortune Cookie Day, and Friends Day. All right, let's talk about the latest in news you need to know. Thousands of civil rights leaders, elected officials, and community members are attending the NAACP National Convention in Chicago. This year's theme is We the People, with discussions focusing on voter rights, civil participation, and encouraging young voters. The five-day convention continues through Wednesday. Also, the WNBA All-Star Game will be returning to Chicago on Saturday at the United Center. Several events are planned beforehand at the Obama Presidential Center, including Media Day, Changemaker Day, and Junior WNBA Day. And Spain defeats Argentina 1-0, taking home the World Cup. Spain's national football team won the FIFA World Cup 2026, defeating Argentina in a 1-0 in the final held at the MetLife Stadium in New Jersey. Shout out to Spain. And Lil Wayne is entering the podcast industry. The rapper has teamed up with WFAN radio host Craig Carlton for the joint venture. The show will air weekly episodes starting July the 22nd. And congratulations to Future. His new album, The Real Me, has debuted at number one on the Billboard 200. Despite receiving mixed reviews from critics, the album has earned 131,000 equivalent album units in its opening week, making Future's 12th number one album. And the return to football is on the horizon. All 32 NFL teams will get back to work over the next 2 weeks with arrivals of training camp. Oh, yeah. Are you ready for some football? Hey, listen, for more of the latest on news you need to know, click the link on my bio on Instagram at IAMTEEROY 2.0.
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0: 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Success feel better, independent. 9-11 at the Valley, Adeline it. Big Master P vibe, no limit. Falling hard on another hemisphere. Somebody tell them people Mr. Hem is here.
1: Whoa, whoa, whoa, whoa, whoa, whoa.
0: Mr. Hem.

0: 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Make your word when you see it be the business. No cap, God am a witness. 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Falling hard on another hemisphere. Somebody tell them people Mr. Hem is here.
1: Whoa, whoa, whoa, whoa, whoa, whoa.
0: Mr. Hem is here.
1: Whoa, whoa, whoa, whoa, whoa, whoa.
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0: 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The voicemail has been activated. Let's take a listen.
1: Hey, what's up, T-Roy? This your boy, Chuck B, man. Yo, I'm sick and tired of people talking about, I don't know why Uber took you this way. I don't know why Lyft took you this way. Which way you wanted us to take? Like, I know you know six ways to get to your crib. You want to make all these lefts, make all these rights. Ain't nobody got time for that. I don't know why Uber took you this way. It took you this way because they trying to get you home. I'm sick and tired of y'all. I don't know why Lyft took you this way. I don't know why you don't got no car. Bye.
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3: 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Get your together.
0: 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What are you sick and tired of? The voicemail is open. Leave your message, 888-TEEROY1 on your phone. 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

Philly, Jersey, Delaware. 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Shout out to the ninth person to do that. Good luck.

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Also,

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0: is that afternoon mixtape. We back at it like this. Yours truly, DJ Doc B. I'm here. I'm on that set. 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

0: is Mick Strady Swiss Cup King of the Night. So hit me up on that gram, TikTok, DJ Couch Cap, Polly, not Philly, on Instagram. It's what you already know it is. You know, some people say, I'm too hard for the radio. Drake, Stein, nah.
1: Hey, bro, yeah.

0: 9215263669. I might got something you need. Hey, Young Thug is coming to the city of Camden, so September 10th at the Freedom Montage Pavilion. 215-263-6699. I got these 699. Nah.
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0: we definitely need damage control. 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Hit me up on that gram, DJ Kazakel, TikTok. 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Hey, make sure you start your day off with the world's famous, the number one one show in America. It is The Breakfast Club, Charlamagne and God. He definitely has that segment, Donkey of the Day, DJ Envy, People's Mix, 9 o'clock sharp. My girl, Jess Hilarious, a.k.a. Jess, with the mess, keeping you laughing and entertained. And Lauren, keeping you well-informed on what's going on outside politics and culture. The all-new Breakfast Club right here, Philly's Power 99. Now, look, the disrespect is at an all-time high. So I looked up Stephen A. Smith. Everybody knew who Stephen A. Smith is. You know, sometimes I agree with some of the things he says, and sometimes I don't. But Stephen A. Smith's daughter says that she plans on putting him in a nursing home when he gets older. I could love you from a distance. Yo, wild work. Wild work. I'm confused. I don't know. I'm starting to think, like, you know what I mean? She might be trolling, but it looks like she's serious. Log on to power99.com. That's what she said. She's going to put her daddy in the old folks home. Would y'all do that? I need to ask my kids, would they do that to me? Would they put me in the old folks home? That's crazy, right? Anyway, man, of course, man, let me take a shot. Question 215-263-6699. Hey, others going away. We got to talk about getting these residuals. And you know who I am. I am Mr. Him. New T.I. on the way. It's 99.
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Yeah.

0: what up? This is Chris Brown once again back at y'all. And man, I'm always rocking with my main man, Philly's number one DJ, Cosmic Kev, on Power 99. Yeah.
1: 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Somebody tell them people Mr. Hem is here.
2: Whoa, whoa, whoa, whoa, whoa, whoa.
1: Mr. Hem.

0: Put me in a place on the map, cause I'm him. Never chase bread, chase the vision. 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No cap, God, I'm a witness. 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Somebody tell them people Mr. Hem is here.
1: Whoa, whoa, whoa, whoa, whoa, whoa.
0: Mr. Hem is here.
1: Whoa, whoa, whoa, whoa, whoa, whoa.
0: Mr. Hem.
2: Yeah. True.

night, tell no lies, because Sunday nights be going up with that Sunday School, 7 p.m. to 9, man. All the classics you ain't heard for the minute, make sure you tap in with me. Hit me up on that gram, DJ Kaza Kevin. I ain't one thing I ain't doing. I ain't BSing Janae Eco. It's 9-9.

0: Yo, what's good? This M.A. Dollar Sign E. Come on, man. I'm home. You know I'm home. And when I'm doing what I'm doing it like I'm doing it for TV. You know what I do? I do it. I'm doing it whoever I want to do. Whenever I want to do it. And you're checking out Philly's number one DJ, Cosmic Kev,
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0: I've been hearing Usher been stepping his performances up crazy at these Chris Brown Usher concerts. Power 99, your boy Cosby. Shoot these girls, everybody in Philly still mad though, because he did not come in. Hit me up on Instagram and Twitter. Get ready. 8 o'clock mixtape is about to pop off. You already know, man. Hit me up on the line 215-263-6699. 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A little later, 9 o'clock bomb. We'll count down the top 9 songs from you and you only. And on top of that, my girl DJ Domica, she's going to be up on deck at 10 o'clock with the Born Leader mix. All right? It's 9-9.
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0: Yeah.
1: 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Kev is killing the ones and twos on Power 99. It's your girl, Remy Ma. Get at it. Yeah.